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9: This is Joy Lone from the KPS 12 Weather Center. There's a chance for scattered showers and thunderstorms over the next few hours, where some of these could be strong and bring in some heavy downpours, leading to the chance for some flash flooding overnight tonight and into tomorrow morning. Now, it's going to be very hot and humid as well tomorrow, with some chances for some showers in the morning, but we are in a heat advisory starting late tomorrow morning, where temperatures could feel like they're in the triple digits.

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Because it's been all of those things. 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
0: 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Mind blown. Am I right? 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
13: This is Joy Lone from the KPS 12 Weather Center. There's a chance for scattered showers and thunderstorms over the next few hours, where some of these could be strong and bring in some heavy downpours, leading to the chance for some flash flooding overnight tonight and into tomorrow morning. Now, it's going to be very hot and humid as well tomorrow, with some chances for some showers in the morning, but we are in a heat advisory starting late tomorrow morning, where temperatures could feel like they're in the triple digits.

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12: 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Another 10 in a row starts right now. Okay, you can panic a little. 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

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Providing for our futures, my responsibility. 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
2: This is Joy Lone from the KPS 12 Weather Center. There's a chance for scattered showers and thunderstorms over the next few hours, where some of these could be strong and bring in some heavy downpours, leading to the chance for some flash flooding overnight tonight and into tomorrow morning. Now, it's going to be very hot and humid as well tomorrow, with some chances for some showers in the morning, but we are in a heat advisory starting late tomorrow morning, where temperatures could feel like they're in the triple digits.

Here's another classic that hasn't missed a beat, or a note, or any other part of the song for that matter. The Legends of Country, Freedom 97.9.

several years. 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Then I got me a transmission and all the chrome. The little things I could get in my big lunch.

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About that time, my wife walked out, and I could see in her eyes that she had her doubts. 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

This is the Cottonmouth, and negatory on the cost of this machine there, Red Rider. 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It's cheaper that way.

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5: This is Joy Lone from the KPS 12 Weather Center. There's a chance for scattered showers and thunderstorms over the next few hours, where some of these could be strong and bring in some heavy downpours, leading to the chance for some flash flooding overnight tonight and into tomorrow morning. Now, it's going to be very hot and humid as well tomorrow, with some chances for some showers in the morning, but we are in a heat advisory starting late tomorrow morning, where temperatures could feel like they're in the triple digits.

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8: This is Joy Lone from the KPS 12 Weather Center. There's a chance for scattered showers and thunderstorms over the next few hours, where some of these could be strong and bring in some heavy downpours, leading to the chance for some flash flooding overnight tonight and into tomorrow morning. Now, it's going to be very hot and humid as well tomorrow, with some chances for some showers in the morning, but we are in a heat advisory starting late tomorrow morning, where temperatures could feel like they're in the triple digits.

Yes, sir. Old cowboys never die. They just hang out with us, waiting to get played again. 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

nobody ever says, hey, play more commercials. I guess the other stations didn't know that. We're inside 10 in a row. 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
6: This is Joy Lone from the KPS 12 Weather Center. There's a chance for scattered showers and thunderstorms over the next few hours, where some of these could be strong and bring in some heavy downpours, leading to the chance for some flash flooding overnight tonight and into tomorrow morning. Now, it's going to be very hot and humid as well tomorrow, with some chances for some showers in the morning, but we are in a heat advisory starting late tomorrow morning, where temperatures could feel like they're in the triple digits.

They say the memory is the first thing to go. 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
5: This is Joy Lone from the KPS 12 Weather Center. There's a chance for scattered showers and thunderstorms over the next few hours, where some of these could be strong and bring in some heavy downpours, leading to the chance for some flash flooding overnight tonight and into tomorrow morning. Now, it's going to be very hot and humid as well tomorrow, with some chances for some showers in the morning, but we are in a heat advisory starting late tomorrow morning, where temperatures could feel like they're in the triple digits.

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The devil went down to Georgia. 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

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Johnny said, "Devil, just come on back if you ever want to try again. 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
1: It was painted red, the stripe was white, it was 18 feet from the bow to the stern light. 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

guess it was back in 63 when eating my cooking got the better of me, so I asked this little girl I was going with to be my wife. Well, she said she would, so I said I do. But I'd have said I wouldn't if I'd have just knew how saying I do was gonna screw up all of my life. Well, the first few years weren't all that bad. I'll never forget the good times we had, cause I'm reminded every month when I send her the child support. Well, it wasn't too long till the lust all died, and I'll admit I wasn't too surprised the day I come home and found my suitcase sitting out on the porch.

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See? Well, then they start talking about child support, alimony, and the cost of the court. 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I'm telling you, they have made a mistake, 'cause it ain't

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3: This is Cassie Campbell from the KFES 12 Weather Center. An isolated thunderstorm possible for the morning. Expecting partly cloudy skies throughout the afternoon. Breezy southwest winds. Heat advisories in effect for today and tomorrow. Highs in the low 90s. Feeling closer to the lower 100s. Tonight will drop down to the mid 70s. Mostly clear skies tonight into tomorrow. Wednesday, mostly sunny, breezy south winds continue with another hot and humid day in store for us. 75 Wednesday night into Thursday.

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0: It is a great day in the Broadway and Friends studio complex, tax service and heliport.
14: Yep.
0: T-Wall has come back to the family.
14: That's right.
0: Man, we are so glad. Well, I am so glad. Nobody else is here.
14: Like a phoenix rising from the ashes.
0: You cannot keep a good man down. Yeah. You can keep him in the bed for almost 4 weeks, but you can't keep him down.
14: I'm telling you, man.
0: Dude, we are so glad you're back.
14: Many
0: people have been praying for you, buddy, and I can tell that it has worked because here you are.
14: That's right.
0: And listen, I'm just going to go ahead. Let's just get some stuff out of the way here real quick. Number one, all the buttons are messed up.
14: Are they not?
0: None of the levels are right.
14: Come on, man.
0: There's probably some stuff over there that's unplugged. The acoustic foam is peeling off the walls, and I'm pretty sure Chad Brock broke your chair. But I mean, other than that, things have gone fairly smoothly.
14: Yeah, I knew Chad Brock was going to screw something up, but it was cool that he came on the show with you.
0: He did, man. He came and he hung out with me for a couple of days, and he was going to do more than that. But CMA Fest happened, and he had to go, do that big country star thing of his. But he's coming back tomorrow, so I'm pretty excited about that.
14: He's going to come.
0: I actually had people lined up for the rest of the week because I didn't know if you were coming back this week or not. In fact, Pancake and I actually had one discussion where we thought for just a minute that you might have gone ahead and put into play that plan where you faked your own death and left the country.
14: Oh, yeah.
0: But it turns out you didn't. And so anyway, you're gonna have other people than me to hang and talk to this week. It's going to be fun. So in the meantime, let's see if you still remember how to do this. We want you to be smarter when you leave our show than you were when you showed up. So to make that happen, we try to teach you a few things every day. Now, you know Pancake is still in Italy.
14: Yeah.
0: If you haven't checked out our Facebook page, you can go on there and look at the pizza that he made when he went to Italy. Because that is the most Pancake thing I've ever seen Pancake do. I couldn't wait to get to Italy so I could make a pizza. It was some crappy old gluten-free pizza. Yeah. Nobody wants that. No. So it's just me and T-Wall. I'm Broadway.
14: I'm T-Wall.
0: Yeah. Remember that voice? Remember him? Yeah. He used to be here a lot.
14: Yeah,
0: then he
14: right.
0: took a month off, but man, we're glad you're back.
14: You know what? In all the years I've been doing this show,
0: I know.
14: I never missed a day.
0: I know. This. 10 years.
14: Never missed a
0: 10
14: day.
0: 10 years, never took a sick day.
14: I was the only person on the show that never missed a day.
0: But boy, you made up for it now.
14: I mean, listen,
0: that's how you do that saved up accrued time right there, baby. You just take it all at one time.
14: Yep.
0: Listen, I don't care how much time you took. I'm just glad you're back. That's all I'm worried about. If you can fix those buttons and levels over there, I'd really appreciate those. So what do you have? You have something to teach us today?
14: Well, I forgot to mark my place when I left, so I'm not even done this one.
0: It's been so long. Nobody remembers. Do it again.
14: Okay. A grizzly bear's bite is strong enough to crush a bowling ball. He can crush a bowling ball with his bite. A grizzly
0: bear can.
14: And I want to know how they found that out. I've never seen a grizzly bear at a bowling alley.
0: I haven't either.
14: Maybe you know just, why?
0: Why?
14: Because they don't have shoes in his size to rent. That's probably why. I mean, think about it.
0: Right? I missed you so much, I'm even going to laugh at that.
14: Okay.
0: I'm going to give that one to you. I'm going to give you that one.
14: All right, thanks.
0: Check this out. Talking about animals, peacocks. You know, peacocks, that beautiful bird that goes all the time.
14: Mean. Yeah. They can be
0: irritating, mean. Yeah. They just got a bad attitude. They hunt, they kill, and they eat snakes. Mm-hmm. Now, they will only actually eat a snake if they happen to be hungry when they see it, but they will attack any snake that dares cross their path.
14: No kidding.
0: And for that, I say, thank you, peacocks.
14: You go, peacock.
0: Get after it.
14: Yeah.
0: You all right.
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5: 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A Benton County man has been charged with child molestation. Philip Patton arrested last week in Warsaw, charged with two counts of second-degree child molestation involving a child under the age of 12. In Lee's Summit, police responded to disturbances during downtown days, including fights and the use of bear spray. Officers recovered a firearm as well and three cans of bear spray. In Moberly, residents seeing higher utility bills as city officials say they're working to keep up with rising water and sewer operational costs starting July the 1st. An 83% increase on the water bill there. In Columbia, Public Health and Human Services says the city's utility assistance program has already run out of money. That's your local headlines. 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
6: This is Cassie Campbell from the KFBS 12 Weather Center. An isolated thunderstorm possible for the morning. Expecting partly cloudy skies throughout the afternoon. Breezy southwest winds. Heat advisories in effect for today and tomorrow. Highs in the low 90s, feeling closer to the lower 100s. Tonight will drop down to the mid 70s. Mostly clear skies tonight into tomorrow. Wednesday, mostly sunny, breezy south winds continue with another hot and humid day in store for us. 75 Wednesday night into Thursday.

0: The older you get, the better you get. 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
1: But then you make banana bread, and banana bread is pretty awesome, right? Yeah. 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
1: Man, you got to put in effort to get a lifetime ban from Six Flags.
2: Yeah, you're right.
1: You know, it's like the people that get lifetime bans from Disney because, I mean, and I understand Disney's not going to miss your money because for every one person that got a lifetime ban, there's 10,000 standing in line waiting to give Disney their money. I understand that. But money's money. You know what I mean? And for you to tell somebody you are never allowed to spend money in our property again, you did something stupid.
2: And nothing against Six Flags, because I like Six Flags, and I've been there a million times. But, you know, it's not the upper... Well, it is upper echelon, but it's not Disney. You know what I mean?
1: No. It's just not. No, it's not. So, it's like, you know, if Disney was Target, Six Flags is Walmart.
2: Yeah. And there's nothing wrong with that.
1: No, Walmart needs customers too. It's fine. Sure. And I like Six Flags too. I've been there many, many times myself. Mm-hmm. But this guy's not going back. He is all done. He decided, I should probably tell you this up front. He's a social media influencer.
2: Oh, here we go.
1: Yeah. And, you know, he needed some clicks and some likes and some views and some subscriptions and whatnot. And so he decided, Alan Farrell is his name. He decided he was going to go to Six Flags at that cool Cedar Point in Ohio that they have, which is owned by Six Flags. And they have a roller coaster there called the Millennium Force. It is the world's first roller coaster that goes 300 feet in the air and reaches speeds of 93 miles an hour.
2: Well, Cedar Point is known for the roller coaster.
1: Yes. Yeah. It's a two-minute roller coaster ride, 93 miles an hour, 300 feet up a hill on this roller coaster. Mm. And Alan thought, you know what would make a great video for my social media would be if I got some McDonald's chicken nuggets and smuggled them into Cedar Point and filmed myself eating chicken nuggets on the Millennium Force.
2: That's a weird one.
1: Isn't it? Now, it seems kind of goofy. It seems kind of weird, like T said. One might even use the word silly to describe that. But it's also kind of dangerous, because at 93 miles an hour coming down a 300-foot tall hill, the chicken nugget becomes a choking hazard.
2: Oh, didn't even think about that. Yeah. Go right down the
1: stick there. And so this ding-dong shoves seven of these chicken nuggets into his mouth at one time. And when the Millennium Force topped the hill and started back down, you can tell on the video that for just a second, he got in a bind.
2: Mm.
1: Like he had, you know, there was a chicken nugget where the hole where the oxygen goes is supposed to be.
2: Right, right.
1: And he was kind of messed up there. Now, he did manage to shake it loose, and everything was okay after that. Well, you got to know this. If you're riding the Millennium Force or any roller coaster at any theme park in the world, there's a camera pointed at you.
2: Sure.
1: And so the people at Cedar Point saw the video, and they immediately got in touch with Alan and said, you are banned for life.
2: Oh, yeah.
1: Not just from Cedar Point, from any Six Flag theme park ever again. No more. You're done. No more.
2: Wow.
1: Don't want you and your kind around here eating chicken nuggets on a roller coaster. And it's not because they were afraid he was going to make a mess. It was because, this is what they said, at the speed of this coaster, if he had lost his grip on one of those chicken nuggets, it could have flown through the air at 93 miles an hour. And you know, it's all fun and games until a chicken nugget takes your left eyeball out.
2: I'm telling you.
1: Now, Alan, in his defense, if there can be any defense to this nonsense, said, listen, I made sure that I sat on the back seat of the roller coaster, so if I lost a chicken nugget, it wouldn't hit anybody. And he said, but you know what? I get it. I broke the rules, and because I broke the rules, I can't go back to the park anymore. However, I did manage to eat 7 of the 10 chicken nuggets. So he just wanted you to know that. And he was a season pass holder. And he can't go back anymore.
2: Oh, boy. Yeah. So all that money down the drain. Yeah.
1: I don't know how much a season pass to Six Flags costs, but whatever it is, he's out that money now, and that's the end of that. So good job, Alan. Way to go.
2: Hey, McDonald's has a new commercial coming up.
1: Yeah.
2: Who says they can't eat these McNuggets?
1: Can't wait to see that one.
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13: I'm Jeff Nally on the Cromwell Ag Radio Network. Stock market investors could be facing a specter that they haven't had to navigate since early April. That's when the bull market in the tech caught fire and powered domestic indices out of their early year gain, and tensions between Washington and Tehran simmered into a fragile truce effort. The VIX, the market's benchmark volatility index, surged past 20 in the pre-market session today, rising more than 30% from late Thursday to the highest level since April 8. The current pricing suggests daily swings of around 1.25% for the S&P and follows a sharp pullback Friday that saw the benchmark tumble 2.6%. The biggest single-day decline since last October. The two-day surge in volatility follows a series of events that have tested the strength of the current tech market wave. They've pushed the Fed Reserve into a challenging position of moving toward rate hikes while defying President Trump's public call for easier policy and unsettling investors' hopes for an extended ceasefire agreement between the U.S. and Iran. Chief among those, of course, the jobs data for May, which showed new hires of 172,000, the strongest three-month run of gains since 2024. I'm Jeff Nally.
14: This is Cassie Campbell from the KFES 12 Weather Center. An isolated thunderstorm possible for the morning. Expecting partly cloudy skies throughout the afternoon. Breezy southwest winds. Heat advisories in effect for today and tomorrow. Highs in the low 90s. Feeling closer to the lower 100s. Tonight will drop down to the mid-70s. Mostly clear skies tonight into tomorrow. Wednesday, mostly sunny, breezy south winds continue with another hot and humid day in store for us. 75 Wednesday night into Thursday.

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0: So once again, here we are, coming to the aid and defense of one Morgan Wallen.
2: I'm telling you, man.
0: Now look, the chair incident was inexcusable, okay? And we've made no ends of fun of him about that.
2: Yeah, you can't throw a chair off the top of a bar.
0: And we'll probably continue to do that for some time to come. However, I told you last week when Chad Brock was here, we talked about this, the fact that that whole piano thing, I'd have done the exact same thing he did. Because I think that was merited. Because you know what? You pay a bunch of money for something to work in front of 30,000 people, it should work.
2: And how does a piano not work?
0: The sound wasn't right. Apparently, they didn't have the sound wasn't mixed. He couldn't hear it was the problem.
2: Oh.
0: And he kept trying to get them to fix it, and they didn't. So he said, the heck with it. And he just knocked it over and sang the song a cappella, which I thought was cool. And then a couple nights later, he snatched a phone out of a security guard's hand, threw it across the stage. Again, you paying that person to protect the stage, not play on their phone. Mm-hmm. So, you know, I'm kind of okay with that one, too.
2: Okay.
0: And then, heaven forbid, he committed yet another affront to humanity over the weekend. Yes, because apparently he's just too concerned about the safety of his fans. Morgan had to cancel a show in Pittsburgh over the weekend because there were thunderstorms in the area, which means there were lightning strikes happening all over the place. And they gave it all the time they could, and then they finally just called it. Well, cue the outrage. And then cue Morgan's response to the outrage.
2: All right.
3: All right, y'all. Morning. My team walked on my bus, told me that they had been consulting with local officials and that I should cancel my show in Pittsburgh tonight. And I said, why? They said that there was going to be strong winds in the area. And I said, okay. So that's what I did. And that was the information I had in the moment. And I trusted my team. I understand that that wind, whatever else, hasn't gotten to Pittsburgh yet. I know it has touched some of Pennsylvania, so my heart goes out to all those affected by it. But the truth of the matter is, I have a large stage that in those conditions could become fatal to a lot of folks around it. So I did the best I could with the information I had in that moment. I've been seeing a lot of nonsense about me that is simply not true, and I just wanted to clear the air. I think my true fans know that that's not how I operate in general, but I had to say it. Y'all take care.
2: You know what? I'm kind of with Morgan because I did a little digging on this, and I looked up, you know, how bad the weather was, and it was warranted. The weather guy said the wind was strong enough to knock over a piano.
0: Welcome back, T. It's good to have you back.
2: Yeah, and you don't want the wind knocking over a piano.
0: No, you can't
2: in the middle
0: have
2: of
0: that.
2: Your concert.
0: It'll blow your cell phone.

0: stop an AI data center from being built next door to the Nashville Zoo.
1: Oh.
0: Now, listen, there's plenty of bare land and wooded areas in the state of Tennessee that you could plop one of these horrible things that down that, you know, just sucks up all the energy from 14 counties around and gives off Lord only knows what sort of radiation and whatnot. And you got kids going to the zoo every day, man. And the kids don't want to see a three-trunked elephant. You know, you don't need that kind of nonsense. Mm-hmm. And so I say sign this petition and let them build it somewhere else in Nashville or outside of Nashville, preferably, because we can't have this in the downtown Nashville area because that would eat up room for either a bar or an apartment complex. And that can't happen. We have to have our bars and apartments here in Nashville.
1: You know, that's how the platypus came to be, was from one of those places.
0: I feel certain that you're 100% right. Yeah. It used to just be like a possum. And right. Then they built the data center, and now look at it.
1: Yep.
0: And if you got a chance over the last few days, you probably checked out the new Taylor Swift song from the Toy Story 5 soundtrack. Mm-hmm. That movie's going to be out this weekend. Now, if you missed it, don't worry about it. Here's what it sounds like.

0: So there you go. That's Taylor Swift.
1: I see Woody and Buzz staring in each other's eyes.
0: God, I think it's about... I don't think that's what Toy Story 5 is about at all. Okay, I think that song is tied to Jesse somehow.
1: And oh, not it is. Yeah, Jesse's.
0: Now, in true Taylor Swift fashion, because Taylor doesn't halfway do anything, that song dropped on Friday and immediately began to blow records up left, right, and center. Mm-hmm. On Spotify, it is now the most streamed country song in a single day by a female artist ever. On Amazon Music, it had the largest 24-hour streaming debut for any song globally on the platform in 2026. And on Apple Music, it set the all-time record for the biggest soundtrack single by first-day streams and the biggest country single of 2026 so far. So, way to go, Taylor.
1: Travis Kelce said, less for me to worry about.
0: Absolutely. Yeah. Travis is like, cha-ching, unless there's a prenup. We get more out of Nashville in an hour. Come on back.
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9: This is Cassie Campbell from the KFES 12 Weather Center. An isolated thunderstorm possible for the morning. Expecting partly cloudy skies throughout the afternoon. Breezy southwest winds. Heat advisories in effect for today and tomorrow. Highs in the low 90s. Feeling closer to the lower 100s. Tonight will drop down to the mid 70s, mostly clear skies tonight into tomorrow. Wednesday, mostly sunny, breezy south winds continue with another hot and humid day in store for us. 75 Wednesday night into Thursday.

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1: So, as you know, CMA Fest happened this past weekend, and it is as advertised. It is the probably the biggest thing that happens in country music all year long because everybody's in town. Not everybody, but 98%.
2: Oh, yeah.
1: Of all your favorite people in the format are here, and most of them are performing, and the ones that aren't performing are hosting something, and they're all into stuff. And if you've never been to Fanfare, it's kind of scattered out all over the downtown Nashville area.
2: Well, you just said the old name to it.
1: Oh, did I call it Fan? Well, it's their fault. It's their fault because they have – the thing is called CMA Fest, but one of the biggest attractions they have is in the Country Music Hall of Fame, and it's a thing called Fanfare X. Oh,
2: okay, there you go.
1: And you go into Fanfare X, and there's all sorts of displays and things you can look at, and they have artists in there performing and meet and greets and all that kind of stuff happening throughout the day. And then also all day long, starting at about 10:30 every morning, there are like four or five stages around town where you've got all artists that are doing these free shows. Yeah. And stuff. And then at night, everybody heads over to Nissan Stadium for one of the, you know, four nights of concerts with the craziest lineup you could possibly imagine of the biggest names in country music. I mean, they stack them up like cordwood up in there, man.
2: Yeah, they do.
1: It is just insane. And so I'll give you a good example. And I can't remember, there were so many, but I will tell you that Friday night, we saw Keith Urban, Blake Shelton, who else was there? Cody Johnson was there. And there was like two or three others. That was on Friday night. Saturday night, you had Tim McGraw, you had Lainey Wilson, you had Jordan Davis, you had Zach Topp. Wow. There was somebody else. I can't remember who it was. But just a huge, just a ridiculous line. And then last night was the same, or Sunday night rather, was the same thing. You had Hardy there and Luke Bryan, and just that's just the way it is. It's all, it starts at like 10:30 morning and runs to about midnight or shortly after midnight. And so as you might imagine, an event of that magnitude draws in a whole bunch of people, and they're saying somewhere around 200,000 people that are not normally in downtown Nashville.
2: That's nuts, man, because it's, you know, there's already, downtown is already packed, right?
1: I try so hard to stay away from that lower Broadway area during this week because it's just nuts. I mean, you go down there on a random Tuesday at 2 p.m, and it's insane. Imagine what it was like Thursday, Friday, Saturday, and Sunday night, especially around midnight when that show lets out at Nissan Stadium. Mm. And so, you know, I didn't intentionally go to Lower Broadway, but I had to go by it as I was walking to get back to our vehicle because this year was a little different in that you could not park at Nissan Stadium because if you don't know this, we're building a new Nissan Stadium literally in the parking lot of the old Nissan Stadium.
2: Yeah, there's no parking lot because that's where the new stadium's going.
1: And all these roads are closed and it's an absolute chaotic nightmare of traffic down there. So you got all these people. There's like, I don't know how many people in Nissan Stadium hold up. I think it's 60,000 or so.
2: Sure, something like that.
1: All of them leaving at once. Everybody heading back, you know, toward the hotels and the places where you go to catch a ride share. Now, I will tell you this. The first night Daphne and I went, we did the whole ride share thing. We did Lyft there and we did Lyft out of there. The second night, if you don't know about this app called Spot Hero, you need to get that on your phone immediately if you're somewhere where traffic is nuts. Dude, it's like, I forgot what that app. Remember that app that William Shatner used to advertise where you would go and you would bid on hotel rooms and stuff?
2: Yeah, Trivago.
1: It's like that for parking spaces, except you don't bid on it. They just say, okay, I'll give you a perfect example. There's nowhere in Nashville you can park during CMA Fest for less than $50 for a few hours, right? We got on Spot Hero and got a parking spot that was about half a mile from Nissan Stadium inside the Omni Hotel parking garage for $17. So we were like, you know what? Because here's the thing. You can't just walk out of the stadium and jump in a Lyft. You have to walk to Knoxville, and that's where they come pick you up. I mean, it's because the rideshare people can't come here. Lyft and Uber can't come here. Waymo, none of those guys can come here. But there's 400 taxis lined up.
2: Right.
1: But the rideshare people not getting down here. And so we walked and we walked and we walked and we were like, we're not doing this again. And so we did the spot hero thing. And the reason I bring all this up is because we had to park, as I told you, and we had to walk about half a mile, and we had to go about halfway over the pedestrian bridge. And if you've ever been to Nashville, you know the bridge I'm talking about. And there's a place where you kind of get it's like an off ramp off the pedestrian bridge, and it takes you down to the stadium, like right in front of the stadium. Well, between the Omni Hotel where we parked and the stadium where we were heading for the show, it occurred to me that there must be a really good living in playing drums on 5-gallon buckets.
2: Oh, really?
1: Because about every 50 to 75 yards, there's three little dudes sitting on the sidewalk. They've all got 5-gallon buckets in front of them, just beating the tar out of them with a pair of drumsticks. They're all playing the same cadence. It's like the world's longest parade.
2: Right.
1: You know, like everybody's in the marching band. And people just throw money in their bucket.
2: No kidding.
1: Can't pay them fast enough, man. Can't pay them fast enough.
2: Wow.
1: Especially leaving the concert when they've all had, you know, way too many of those $20 drinks. They're just, oh, play that lick again, dude. That was awesome. And I'm like, they probably making more money than we are, T.
2: I couldn't find a bucket at Home Depot in Nashville. There's so many bucket people playing down there in North.
1: I'm telling you, the next time I go, because they're always down there. I've just never seen that many of them. But the next time I walk up on one, I'm going to sit down next to them, and I'm going to have a conversation with them. Because I got questions. Mm-hmm. How many drumsticks do you go through in a night?
2: Right.
1: How many buckets have you destroyed since you launched your 5-gallon bucket drumming career? Mm-hmm. These are things that I think people want to know. And I feel like as a member of the media, it's my responsibility to dig into this and come back with answers. So just count on it. I'm going to get to the bottom of this.
2: And you want to be the first bucket, don't you? Because by the fourth or fifth bucket, your people are like, yeah, I gave four buckets back, you know?
1: Oh, absolutely. Yeah. No, you want to be the first 5-gallon drummer, you know? Because if you're at the bottom of the stairs going into the stadium, they've already passed four people doing the same thing you're doing.
2: Yeah.
1: And for some bizarre reason, and I say this all the time, Nashville is slowly turning into New Orleans. For some bizarre reason, the other night as I was walking across the pedestrian bridge, Abraham Lincoln passed me. And I know it was Abraham Lincoln because he passed me again when we were leaving. And I don't know what his deal is. I don't know what he's doing. I know he's making money because ain't nobody dressing like that not getting paid for it. So I don't know what he's doing, but Abraham Lincoln is loose in Nashville just in case you want to get a photo taken or something. I'm sure it doesn't cost more than $30, $40 to get your picture made with it.
2: Does he got the wart and everything?
1: Everything looks just like him, dude. Like he fell off a $5 bill right onto the pedestrian bridge. It's unbelievable.
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19: A Missouri bill would allow people who were married as minors to file for divorce without parental consent. Supporters say the change would give those individuals a clear legal path to end a marriage on their own. The proposal comes after Missouri banned child marriage last year. The Missouri Supreme Court has declined to hear an appeal over ballot language for Amendment 5. The ruling leaves revised wording approved by a lower court in place for the August ballot. Amendment 5 would create a path to eliminate Missouri's income tax. Missouri is delaying new SNAP restrictions on candy, sugary drinks, and some desserts until February 2027. Officials say grocers need more time to prepare and ensure the rules are applied consistently. The changes were originally set to take effect this year. That's your local headlines. Now your KFVS 12 First Alert forecast.
12: This is Cassie Campbell from the KFVS 12 Weather Center. An isolated thunderstorm possible for the morning. Expecting partly cloudy skies throughout the afternoon. Breezy southwest winds. Heat advisories in effect for today and tomorrow. Highs in the low 90s. Feeling closer to the lower 100s. Tonight will drop down to the mid 70s. Mostly clear skies tonight into tomorrow. Wednesday, mostly sunny, breezy south winds continue with another hot and humid day in store for us. 75 Wednesday night into Thursday.

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1: All right, buddy, so you've been out for, I don't know, 3.5, 4, 17, 19 weeks. I'm not sure. It's been a long time. But part of the reason you were out for so long is you had to spend a couple of weeks in a rehab facility, and that had to be a little weird for you, right?
2: So it was interesting for me to be on the other side of the fence, and here's what happened. Now, I'm looking for the funny no matter where I am.
1: Sure.
2: You know me.
1: Yeah.
2: So if I'm not making fun of anybody, and I'm not making fun of, you know, what's going on in nursing home, because I was all part of it, but I'm just saying you some of my experience, I thought there was some funny in it. So I get wheeled in the first night, and it's dinner time.
1: Mm-hmm.
2: So everybody's eating dinner, and they're all right there, and on the speaker is Freebird. On the speaker, as they roll me in to the rehab nursing home place. And I'm like, these people are eating dinner, and Freebird is, and I don't have a lighter. You know,
1: thinking,
2: I wish I had a lighter. I got my phone, but every time I use my, my flashlight on my phone, I can never turn it off.
1: Yeah, I get
2: so it. So I'm not going to mess with that. So I thought that was pretty good. So.
1: That's a terrible song to play in a nursing home. The first line is, if I leave here tomorrow, would you still remember me? You can't. Yeah. That's terrible. It's
2: I got a better one for later. But anyway, I'm bopping around this place for a few days, and I noticed that there's like several places you can go outside, which is really nice. Some garden areas, and you can go out the front door. You don't even have to ask. You can just, if you wheel yourself out or, you know, walker yourself out, and you can sit down and get some sunshine or whatever. But every door you go out of, there's like a place to smoke. So these people are out there. So here's the drill that you got to do, because I sat by the front door and watched how it happens. So they wheel up to the person at the front desk, and they're like, yeah, I'm going to go out and I need a cigarette. And they're like, okay, well, I'm going to take your oxygen tank away from you. So they take their oxygen. Yeah. The first, you know, I mean, this is a safe.
1: Sometimes life requires hard choices, man.
2: Exactly. Yeah. Right. Yeah. You can either smoke or
1: breathe.
2: Have oxygen.
1: Yeah, right. Yeah.
2: So you see the same people, and they're out there all the time, and they go out and they let them smoke. And there's a sign that says no smoking within 15 feet of the nursing home, of the doors, but within 10 feet, there's an ashtray.
1: Of course.
2: So I don't know. Yeah. So something's wrong.
1: That's not right.
2: Here's something good. They got a little ice cream parlor in this place.
1: Ooh.
2: And it's free ice cream.
1: Really?
2: Yeah. I thought Lieutenant Dan ice cream. I thought, this is pretty cool. They have little cups, you know, and you get yourself a spoon.
1: Nice.
2: And it's just for the people that were in there. It wasn't like the people that worked there even had a little sign. This is not for you people, but anybody can have this ice cream. And I thought that was pretty nice. They had a couple of bunnies in there that was really cool. And they had a couple of birds in there. Cockatiels.
1: Like all the time?
2: Yeah.
1: Oh.
2: Yeah. And they had, you know, they had some people with some, you know, dogs running around. And I thought that was kind of cool. But, man, one of the things, morning, noon, and night, I ate, you know, their food, which they said you could order off the menu. And I'm like, I'm eating what everybody else is eating. I don't care what everybody, I'm going to have what they're having. But, and I'm not making fun of anything, but every morning we had scrambled eggs, and I know they weren't the real eggs, you know what I mean?
1: No, those came in a box.
2: Yeah, and I don't expect them to be real eggs.
1: Right.
2: They came, but here's how, I'll tell you how they tasted, because here's how I envision these eggs being made. There's a cook in the place, and he's like cooking these eggs, and then he's got an assistant. And so before they take the eggs out, he says to the assistant, I need you to taste these eggs before we serve them. And so the assistant, you know, tastes some eggs, and he's like, what do you think? And he's like, you know what? I think I don't know, but I'm tasting just a tad bit, not a lot, but just a tinge. I'm tasting a little bit of egg. I think you need to add more water, because I'm getting a little bit of egg taste from these. So it's like, you know, and the green beans were the same way. It's like, what do you think of the green beans? It's like, you know what, I'm getting not a lot, but I'm getting just a tad, a tinge of a green bean taste. I think you need to boil yeah. these for another half an hour.
1: Yeah, we don't want to spoil these people.
2: Yeah, right. Yeah, we don't want to do that. So, but what here? I'll end with this. One of the highlights was, I mean, they had somebody in there. I think I sent something to you about it. He had a guitar and there was a piano in there.
1: Yeah.
2: And oh man, he was going to town and he was playing stuff that me and you play on the piano. He's playing Jimmy Buffett. He's playing some of Grayson's favorite stuff. He was playing
1: Sweet Caroline,
2: you know, and stuff like that. And so I thought that was really cool. But then the next day, they're supposed to have some other guy in there, and apparently he was a no-show at the last minute. And they were in a panic because all the old people were in this room.
1: Right.
2: And they were waiting for, you know, their entertainment, and it wasn't coming. So they were in a big panic. So the gal that runs that little thing, she says, here's what I'm going to do. I got Sirius on the speaker here. And so what I'm going to do is we're going to just listen to some great music. I'm just going to, you know, put it on here for everybody. And she goes, we're going to listen to 70s rock. Mm. And I didn't say anything out loud, but I was thinking, you're about 20 years off. You need to be in Roy Orbison's about as old as you need to be getting.
1: Yeah, I hear you.
2: Yeah, you need to be getting into 50 stuff. But anyway, she goes, we're going to play 70s rock. And these people are like, oh, whatever. So I am not making this up, Broadway. The first song that came on that she played for these people was Don't Fear the Reaper. I'm not kidding you. Yeah.
1: Wow.
2: I couldn't make this up.
1: That's just bad timing.
2: Yeah, it
1: was. That's just bad timing.
2: It was bad timing.
1: Wow.
2: Yeah, you couldn't see so many people rolling away as fast as they could, shuffling their feet. It was bad.
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15: 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John Bellinger, the former chair of the U.S. Meat Export Federation and Southwest Meat Association, has been appointed the senior advisor for New World Screwworm Preparedness, that according to a USDA press release. Bellinger is the co-founder and former CEO of the Food Safety Net Services and a board member of the recently merged company FSNS and the Certified Group. He currently serves as CEO of AgriWest International and Bellinger Development. He's also served on the Texas A&M Board of Regents since 2023 and is chair of the Committee on Research. His roots in Texas, where New World Screwworm is at ground zero, and his private sector experience in the related food safety and cattle industries will help the administration advance our response and protect U.S. livestock. That the word of Secretary of Agriculture Brooke Rollins in a press release yesterday. Now, the USDA has ramped up its screwworm response after recent cases were confirmed from southern Texas and in New Mexico. The Animal and Plant Health Inspection Service launching a dashboard tracking cases and a website hub with response plans and other screwworm information. That's a check of farm news. I'm Jeff Nally on the Cromwell Ag Radio Network.
16: This is Cassie Campbell from the KFES 12 Weather Center. An isolated thunderstorm possible for the morning. Expecting partly cloudy skies throughout the afternoon. Breezy southwest winds. Heat advisories in effect for today and tomorrow. Highs in the low 90s. Feeling closer to the lower 100s. Tonight will drop down to the mid 70s. Mostly clear skies tonight into tomorrow. Wednesday, mostly sunny, breezy south winds continue with another hot and humid day in store for us. 75 Wednesday night into Thursday.

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1: I just said a second ago we have rain in the forecast.
2: Well, not until this weekend, right?
1: Well, I have the day of the event, I have rain.
2: Well, I'm talking like
1: it's coming. Actually, the rain chance is coming before
2: Stop
1: the event.
2: Stop trying to correct people and just do your job.
1: I just don't know why you don't listen to me. Anyways, take a look.
2: Because you're boring.
1: Okay, anyways.
3: Whoa.
4: Wow.
5: Now, first of all, Carney, who's the weatherman in this situation? You are the news anchor. Not your job to give the percentage of the rain in the forecast, ma'am. That's all I'm saying.
3: I side with this weather guy somewhat because it's true. Because the weather is something that it could be... if you're short on time, the first thing that gets cut is weather.
5: Sure.
3: If you need to fill, they'll give weather more time. The thing about it was, I would go through that exact same thing. They would have, you know, you do a forecast and they go, hey, is it going to rain tomorrow? Do you know? I'm like, I just did a forecast.
5: Right here. I'm the dude in front of the green screen. Wow.
3: But being up at the anchor desk, a lot of times when you're done, you're moving on, you're working up your next story or whatever. But you should have a good understanding if it's going to rain or not.
5: Or maybe you shouldn't talk about the weather at all if you don't have a good understanding of it.

0: And it's clear what happened. If you were paying attention, she was talking about they had some kind of event coming up that clearly the TV station was heavily involved in. And my man's over there by the green screen going, it is going to rain all over this thing. And she's like, oh, we don't have any rain coming up because in 3 days we got the na-na-na-na-na. And he's like, I just told you it's going to rain day. In fact, the rain's coming before that day. And she just, you know, she's trying to talk good things into happening. I will manifest sunshine. That's what she's doing. Now, I will tell you this, to the weatherman's credit, Bowling went on his social media later and said, listen, Carney and I are really, really close. We're like siblings almost. And we talk trash to each other all day, every day. And this particular time, it just came out on the air. And he said, trust me, it's nothing but love. Yeah.
1: Yeah.
0: Good for him for taking the high road, right?
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2: So once again, here we are, coming to the aid and defense of one Morgan Wallen.
3: I'm telling you, man.
2: Now look, the chair incident was inexcusable, okay? And we've made no end of fun of him about that.
3: Yeah, you can't throw a chair off the top of a bar.
2: And we'll probably continue to do that for some time to come. However, I told you last week when Chad Brock was here, we talked about this. The fact that that whole piano thing, I'd have done the exact same thing he did. Because I think that was merited. Because you know what? You pay a bunch of money for something to work in front of 30,000 people, it should work.
3: And how does a piano not work?
2: The sound wasn't right. Apparently, they didn't have the sound wasn't mixed. He couldn't hear it was the problem.
3: Oh.
2: And he kept trying to get them to fix it, and they didn't. So he said, the heck with it. And he just knocked it over and sang the song a cappella, which I thought was cool. And then a couple nights later, he snatched a phone out of a security guard's hand, threw it across the stage. Again, you paying that person to protect the stage, not play on their phone. Mm-hmm. So, you know, I'm kind of okay with that one too.
3: Okay.
2: And then, heaven forbid, he committed yet another affront to humanity over the weekend. Yes, because apparently he's just too concerned about the safety of his fans. Morgan had to cancel a show in Pittsburgh over the weekend because there were thunderstorms in the area, which means there were lightning strikes happening all over the place. And they gave it all the time they could, and then they finally just called it. Well, cue the outrage. And then cue Morgan's response to the outrage.
3: All right.
4: All right, y'all. Morning. My team walked on my bus, told me that they had been consulting with local officials and that I should cancel my show in Pittsburgh tonight. And I said, why? They said that there was going to be strong winds in the area. And I said, okay. So that's what I did. And that was the information I had in the moment. And I trusted my team. I understand that that wind, whatever else, hasn't gotten to Pittsburgh yet. I know it has touched some of Pennsylvania, so my heart goes out to all those affected by it. But the truth of the matter is, I have a large stage that in those conditions could become fatal to a lot of folks around it. So I did the best I could with the information I had in that moment. I've been seeing a lot of nonsense about me that is simply not true, and I just wanted to clear the air. I think my true fans know that that's not how I operate in general, but I had to say it. Y'all take care.
3: You know what? I'm kind of with Morgan because I did a little digging on this, and I looked up, you know, how bad the weather was, and it was warranted. The weather guy said the wind was strong enough to knock over a piano.
2: See, so welcome back, T. It's good to have you back.
3: Yeah, and you don't want the wind knocking over a piano.
2: No, you can't
3: in the middle
2: have
3: of
2: that.
3: Your concert.
2: Hey, it'll blow your cell phone right across the stage.
3: Yeah, that's not good.
2: Yeah, it's not cool at all. And listen, don't be hating on Morgan's team either. Uh-huh. We lived in Pittsburgh for a year.
3: Yeah.
2: And not one time did anybody that does the weather in Pittsburgh ever get it right. Ever.
3: No.
2: So if the sun was shining at midnight that night, don't blame Morgan for that. He was just working on the information that he had. Hey, Brad Paisley needs your help with something. He would very much like you to log on to change.org and sign this petition that he's pushing right now. And listen, I ain't hating on this. I think this is a good petition. He wants you to sign the petition that would hopefully stop an AI data center from being built next door to the Nashville Zoo.
3: Oh.
2: Now, listen, there's plenty of bare land and wooded areas in the state of Tennessee that you could plop one of these horrible things down that, you know, just sucks up all the energy from 14 counties around and gives off Lord only knows what sort of radiation and whatnot. And you got kids going to the zoo every day, man. And the kids don't want to see a three-trunked elephant. You know, you don't need that kind of nonsense. Mm-hmm. And so I say sign this petition and let them build it somewhere else in Nashville or outside of Nashville, preferably, because we can't have this in the downtown Nashville area because that would eat up room for either a bar or an apartment complex. And that can't happen. We have to have our bars and apartments here in Nashville.
3: You know, that's how the platypus came to be, was from one of those places.
2: I feel certain that you're 100% right. Yeah. It used to just be like a possum. And then they built the data center. And now look at it.
3: Yep.
2: And if you got a chance over the last few days, you probably checked out the new Taylor Swift song from the Toy Story 5 soundtrack. Mm-hmm. That movie's going to be out this weekend. Now, if you missed it, don't worry about it. Here's what it sounds like.

0: So there you go.
1: That's Taylor Swift. I see Woody and Buzz staring in each other's eyes.
0: I think it's about. I don't think that's what Toy Story 5 is about at all. Okay, I think that song is tied to Jesse somehow.
1: Oh, yeah, it is. Yeah, Jesse's.
0: Now, in true Taylor Swift fashion, because Taylor doesn't halfway do anything, that song dropped on Friday and immediately began to blow records up left, right, and center. Mm-hmm. On Spotify, it is now the most streamed country song in a single day by a female artist ever. On Amazon Music, it had the largest 24-hour streaming debut for any song globally on the platform in 2026. And on Apple Music, it set the all-time record for the biggest soundtrack single by first-day streams and the biggest country single of 2026 so far. So, way to go, Taylor.
1: Travis Kelce said, less for me to worry about.
0: Absolutely. Yeah. Travis is like, cha-ching, unless there's a prenup. We get more out of Nashville in an hour. Come on back.
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3: There might be a little dust on the bottle.
2: Bad times.
3: He stopped loving her today.
2: And great times.
3: I'm old enough. No better.
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2: Missouri is delaying new SNAP restrictions on candy, sugary drinks, and some desserts until February 2027. Officials say grocers need more time to prepare and ensure the rules are applied consistently. The changes were originally set to take effect this year. A Missouri bill would allow people who were married as minors to file for divorce without parental consent. Supporters say the change would give those individuals a clear legal path to end a marriage on their own. The proposal comes after Missouri banned child marriage last year. The Missouri Supreme Court has declined to hear an appeal over ballot language for Amendment 5. The ruling leaves revised wording approved by a lower court in place for the August ballot. Amendment 5 would create a path to eliminate Missouri's income tax. That's your local headlines. Now your KFVS 12 First Alert forecast.
4: This is Cassie Campbell from the KFVS 12 Weather Center. An isolated thunderstorm possible for the morning. Expecting partly cloudy skies throughout the afternoon. Breezy southwest winds. Heat advisories in effect for today and tomorrow. Highs in the low 90s. Feeling closer to the lower 100s. Tonight will drop down to the mid 70s. Mostly clear skies tonight into tomorrow. Wednesday, mostly sunny, breezy south winds continue with another hot and humid day in store for us. 75 Wednesday night into Thursday.

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1: Pancake, you like to fish?
2: I don't get the opportunity. I was just asked this the other day, but I like going deep sea.
1: Sea fishing is the best, but any fishing is good fishing. As far as
3: I agree. Yeah. It's relaxing. 100%. You know, you relax.
1: What would you say was the best day of fishing you ever had, as far as the number of fish that?
3: I know that. I know that.
1: Most people do. What's your number?
2: My number would be pretty low, because mine was just about. I enjoyed just hanging out and talking and that sort of thing. But I think I caught like four. Okay. I couldn't tell you what kind of fish.
3: There was a nature preserve place near Kansas City where we lived out there, and my son and I went out, and they had a little rowboat that was free, and you go out there, and it was kind of a small little lake. We caught 100 fish one day.
1: Wow.
3: Yeah. On worms. Just with worms.
1: That's fantastic.
3: Yeah.
1: Yeah.
3: We threw them all back. We didn't keep them, but we caught 100. We counted them.
1: Most I ever caught in one day is probably like 20 or 25. I've never had any luck fishing. Mm-hmm. I just love to fish. And, you know, deep sea fishing, I went for my birthday several years ago, and we spent the entire day 15 miles offshore. I think I caught 3 fish.
3: Well, that's a whole nother thing, man.
1: It's totally different, yeah. but it's still fun. Yeah. There is a couple of guys, or 5 of them actually, in Mississippi. They were from Mississippi. Mm-hmm. They were fishing on the Mississippi River.
3: Oh, okay.
1: But they were in Louisiana, if that makes any
3: sense. There's some big catfish in the Mississippi River.
1: A lot of blue cat.
3: Oh, is that what they are?
1: And, well, there's several different kinds, right. But there's a lot of blue cat. And these guys, I don't know, they hit the mother load, man.
3: Did they?
1: They caught 600 blue catfish.
2: Holy cow.
1: Right out of the Mississippi River on one day.
3: Wow.
1: Now, that sounds like the ultimate fishing story.
3: Sure does.
1: But there's a little detail in there that you need to keep in mind, and mm-hmm. that is the daily limit of catching blue cat on the Mississippi River is 100.
3: Oh, now we're in trouble.
1: And, of course, they caught 600 of them, and, of course, they were in the spot where the game warden showed up mm-hmm. and was like,
3: Is it 100 apiece, though? They're still over the limit. Even if it is.
1: I'm not sure if it's 100 each.
3: They're 165 over the limit,
1: They're in trouble either way. And so the agents of the Louisiana Department of Wildlife mm-hmm. and Fisheries found them fishing. They were standing on a levee. Mm-hmm. And they were fishing by the levee, and they were just, I mean, I'm thinking, for that kind of catch in a day, it had to be as soon as the hook hits the water.
3: Yeah, in the
1: just
3: water.
1: In and out. And so they got themselves some tickets. $500 for being over the limit on the fish. Mm. Not a single one of them had a fishing license.
3: Oh, that doesn't surprise me.
1: Not a single one of them had a fishing license. That's a $350 fine each. And they're looking at 90 days each in jail and some additional fines on top of all that. And on top of all that, the game warden took their fish and donated it to an organization that feeds the hungry and needy families.
3: Wow.
1: Oh, which is a good thing.
3: Yeah, it is.
1: That's a much better thing to do with those fish than just chunk them back in the river.
3: Yeah, it is.
1: But, I mean, come on, man. You're gonna have the best fishing day of your life, and nobody stopped at Walmart and picked up a license on the way out? I mean, come on, man.
3: Just one of you. Right?
1: Out of 5 people, you think one would have a license.
3: At least you can just say, these are all Carl's fish.
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12: I'm Jeff Alley on the Cromwell Ag Radio Network. John Bellinger, the former chair of the U.S. Meat Export Federation and Southwest Meat Association, has been appointed the senior advisor for New World Screwworm Preparedness, that according to a USDA press release. Bellinger is the co-founder and former CEO of the Food Safety Net Services and a board member of the recently merged company FSNS and the Certified Group. He currently serves as CEO of AgriWest International and Bellinger Development. He's also served on the Texas A&M Board of Regents since 2023 and is chair of the Committee on Research.

0: Oh, something's driving these people crazy. Sing along if you know it.
1: What's up, Florida? What's up? What's up, Florida? What's up, Florida? Jump on it. Jump on it. Jump on it.
2: Where are we headed, Broadway?
0: Oh, let's go to Palm Beach. Palm Beach, we had a guy, of course, he's in Florida, so he didn't have a shirt on because, you know, it's kind of the way they roll down there. Wandered into a multi-million dollar, I mean a $20 million mansion in Palm Beach that happens to be owned by one of the more prominent tech tycoons in our country, a guy that you probably never heard of because I'd never heard of him either, but he's the guy that invented the mouse that works without wires. The optical mouse.
2: Wireless mouse guy.
0: Yeah, he invented that. So you can imagine his house is big and fancy. That's what it is because he can afford it. Well, he had a groundskeeper at his $20 million home because the tech tycoon at the moment was out of town. And the gardener, the landscaper, whatever you want to call him, he reached out to the Palm Beach PD and said, listen, there is a dude wandering around this property. He keeps going in the house. I don't know who he is. He clearly is not on any kind of list of people that are allowed in here. And he's not wearing a shirt. Could y'all maybe, you know, come out here and take a look? And so they did. And that ended with Kellen White being arrested back on May 22nd by the Palm Beach PD because, well, he was basically squatting in this guy's house. The landscaper said, listen, I was out here working on the property and I saw the shirtless man in the driveway and I knew something wasn't right. And that's why I called. He said, and then I called the guy what owns this place. And he was like, yeah, I don't know who that is. You need to call the cops. So I called you. And so they got there and they went walking around and they caught Mr. White red-handed walking through a sliding glass door on the south side of the Palm Beach mansion. Now, when they asked him what was up, this is what he said at first. He said, oh, yeah, it's my place, man. I bought this yesterday afternoon, as a matter of fact. Paid cash for it. Got the keys right here in my pocket. You want to see the keys?
2: Yeah, right here.
0: They were like, yeah, we kind of do. And so he gave the cop the keys, and they checked every door at the $20 million mansion, which probably took a minute. I bet it had a lot of doors.
2: Oh, a lot of doors, yeah.
0: And not a one of them that key fit, not a single one. And he was like, I'm going to give him a new story here. So then he said, you know what? I didn't buy this house yesterday. The federal government bought this house yesterday. President Trump signed off on it. And a couple of other government officials called me and they said, this house is yours now.
2: Yeah,
0: so you can go in through that sliding glass door on the end because it's unlocked. Well, of course it's unlocked. He unlocked it when he broke into the house, right? So they walked through the mansion to see what was going on, and they realized, well, this dude has moved in. He's just moved in. They were in the master bedroom. They found the bed. He had been sleeping in it. They found his backpack, and clothing was scattered all over the floor. Found his wallet, had his ID in it, sitting on the nightstand right next to the bed. They said there was a gray article of clothing on the bathroom floor, and the shower door was standing wide open. And he said, oh, yeah, I just got done taking a shower right before you guys got here. And also, I was out swimming in the pool this morning because, man, you wouldn't believe the pool this place has. And then they found the wine cellar doors were open.
2: Oh, boy, I bet they were.
0: You know why the wine cellar doors are open? Because that's what those keys went to that he told them were for the outside of the house. And he said, I stole those when I was inside the house, and I've helped myself to the private wine cellar while I was here. And they were like, well, you're helping yourself has come to an end, Mr. White. You're going to come to a much less luxurious abode for a few days while we figure out who's going to be dumb enough to pay your bail. And so there you go. You can't even leave your $20 million house in Palm Springs, or Palm Beach, rather, to go on a lovely trip, probably to Palm Springs, without some shirtless dingleberry walking in and taking over your house in Florida. Because that's just,
2: well, we'll just see what President Trump has to say about this.
0: The fine will be huge. It'll be huge. And so we once again ask the burning question.
1: What's up, Florida? What's up? What's up, Florida? What's up, Florida? Jump on it.
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0: Aslew.
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5: This is Cassie Campbell from the KFES 12 Weather Center. An isolated thunderstorm possible for the morning. Expecting partly cloudy skies throughout the afternoon. Breezy southwest winds. Heat advisories in effect for today and tomorrow. Highs in the low 90s, feeling closer to the lower 100s. Tonight will drop down to the mid 70s. Mostly clear skies tonight into tomorrow. Wednesday, mostly sunny, breezy south winds continue with another hot and humid day in store for us. 75 Wednesday night into Thursday.
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1: Had a lot going on in my life since you went down, T. You believe? Been a lot going on around here, buddy. You know, I started out, I was gonna repaint our deck. And
2: right.
1: I got the pressure washer, and I was like, well, let me knock this old crappy-looking paint off the deck with the pressure washer, and then we'll stain it or repaint it or whatever. And, as I was pressure washing the paint off the deck, I pressure washed the wood off the deck, too.
2: Oh,
1: it turned out.
2: Oh, that happened. Oh,
1: I had a bunch of rotten boards there. Mm-hmm. And then you just go, well, the board, I wonder if there's any more rotten boards. And then, of course, you know, you start looking, right? And then you realize, well, that gum, the front part of our deck, it's like 3/4 of an inch lower than the back part.
2: Oh, that's not good.
1: It's not good.
2: Right off.
1: So we took the last decking board off of the deck to look down in where the floor joists are, and not a single one of the floor joists were connected to the board on the outside of the deck that pretty much holds the deck up.
2: Wow, that could be a disaster.
1: Yeah, and then we got up under the deck to do some more examining and found out that there were two 16 penny nails holding the deck onto the house.
2: Mm-mm.
1: And they were halfway pulled out.
2: Wow.
1: Why that deck didn't collapse,
2: man,
1: short of just the hand of God holding it up because he loves Grayson so much, I don't know why that deck didn't collapse.
2: You dodged a bullet on that one, man.
1: But I was like, well, boys, we're tearing this one down, starting over.
2: Mm.
1: And so I went from a simple, you know, spray it off, repaint it, to completely rebuilding my deck. We're able to salvage most of the floor joists, and we did have to replace all the outer, like 97.5% of the deck tore down, replaced. Almost done. I'm getting the gate put on it so we can keep, you know, Grayson from going out when he doesn't need to go out. And then I got to stain it, and then I'll be done with it. But now the other thing that happened to me while you were away, and I didn't make a big deal out of this because, I mean, at the time, I was like, T-Ball's over there fighting for his life. I can't be whining about the fact that I hurt my back working on my deck. Not even a good story either. I didn't fall off the deck. I wasn't carrying, you know, half a cord of wood or anything like that. Nope, I was just sitting on the deck, just sitting there, screwing boards in, reached around behind me to pick something up, pinched my sciatic nerve.
2: Man.
1: Yeah, spent Memorial Day in the ER.
2: I'll tell you, back is the worst. Anybody that's got a back problem, your back is the center of your body, and you got a bad back, you can't do anything.
1: It sucked so bad, and it hurts. It's still hurting, but nothing like it was. I'm pretty much over it now. It's just a little tender now, but, man, there for a couple of days, I was walking all hunched over because I couldn't straighten my back. It was a mess, just a mess. And, of course, they put me on various medications. When I left the ER, I had to go get my prescriptions filled. And one of the things that they gave me, and I was hurting too bad to say anything about it, but one of the things they gave me was hydrocodone. Now, I don't know if you've ever taken hydrocodone. Some people take it like any other med. Some people can take it, and it's like taking a baby aspirin. It doesn't do anything. I take it, and I lose half a day, like gone, out.
2: Here's what I don't like about the ones that end in done and stuff.
1: Yeah.
2: Or then they start in oxy.
1: Yeah.
2: And I don't like taking any of those because they'll hang you up. You know what I mean?
1: Well,
2: they will hang your brother up.
1: Yeah,
2: so.
1: They will. But but you know what else they'll do? They'll also, you know, you look up 6 months from now and, you know, you're selling favors in an alley to get another one. And I ain't down with that.
2: Right.
1: And so, but listen, I was in a lot of pain, you understand, when I came home from the ER that first night, and I was like, I've had these before. I remember when I had my shoulder surgery, they gave me these. I hated them then, and I swore I'd never take another one. But daggummit, I'm dying.
2: Mm-hmm.
1: So I took one.
2: Yeah.
1: This was on Memorial evening, about 8 o'clock. I took a hydrocodone. At 11:30 Tuesday morning, I woke up, and I was like, whoa, boy, that's bad. Probably shouldn't do that again. So about 4 that afternoon, I took another one because I was hurting bad, really bad again. And then I decided we didn't have enough lumber to finish the deck. Need a little bit more lumber.
2: Yeah.
1: And so I got out my pen and my piece of paper, and I went to doing some math. And I'm like, well, we're going to, you know, I want to build these. I got to do my side rails, and I didn't take that into consideration when I ordered the first batch of lumber. So I need some more 2x4s, and I need a few more decking boards and some wire and some stuff. And I'll put a picture of it up when I get it done, and that way you know what I'm talking about. But I was ordering this lumber, you understand, and I knew there was going to be a big – my back was hurt. I can't go to Lowe's and load lumber and then bring it home and unload it. And so I was like, you know what? I'll just spring the $60 to have them deliver it. That seems like the thing to do. And so I put in my order and I paid for it. And I remember looking at it going, "Ooh-wee, that was a lot, but I got to have it. I'm going to get it." So I sent on the order, sent them their money. And the next day the lumber shows up. And when the lumber showed up the next day, I looked at it when the dude was unloading it off the truck. And I was like, "Man, that's a lot of 2x4s. I don't know that I need that many 2x4s. Why did I order that many 2x4s? Well, we finished it, that part of the project, on Sunday afternoon, T. And when I finished it, I had 32 2x4s left over. Yeah. And I was like, called my son over, my son-in-law, and I said, y'all see all that wood on that pallet right there? Yeah. They were like, "Yes, sir." I said, "That's what happens when you order lumber when you're taking hydrocodone." Because I was clearly high when I ordered that, because that's twice as much as we needed. And now we got to throw it all back in the truck and take it back to Lowe's. And I was like, "See, that right there is why Dad never smoked weed. I cannot be out of control of myself, right?" I mean, this, I'm like, dude, I was like, 38 trees have died for nothing. I didn't need all this wood. It's ridiculous. And so, yeah, so I had to take it all back and look like an idiot.
2: I bet Grayson thought he was getting a hell of a clubhouse.
1: Right? Yeah. Sorry, bud. Yeah, Dad's out of pills now. That's no more. Sorry.
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11: The Missouri Supreme Court has declined to hear an appeal over ballot language for Amendment 5. The ruling leaves revised wording approved by a lower court in place for the August ballot. Amendment 5 would create a path to eliminate Missouri's income tax. Missouri is delaying new SNAP restrictions on candy, sugary drinks, and some desserts until February 2027. Officials say grocers need more time to prepare and ensure the rules are applied consistently. The changes were originally set to take effect this year. A Missouri bill would allow people who were married as minors to file for divorce without parental consent. Supporters say the change would give those individuals a clear legal path to end a marriage on their own. The proposal comes after Missouri banned child marriage last year. That's your local headlines. Now your KFVS 12 First Alert forecast.
4: This is Cassie Campbell from the KFES 12 Weather Center. An isolated thunderstorm possible for the morning. Expecting partly cloudy skies throughout the afternoon. Breezy southwest winds. Heat advisories in effect for today and tomorrow. Highs in the low 90s, feeling closer to the lower 100s. Tonight will drop down to the mid 70s, mostly clear skies tonight into tomorrow. Wednesday, mostly sunny, breezy south winds continue with another hot and humid day in store for us. 75 Wednesday night into Thursday.

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2: So once again, here we are, coming to the aid and defense of one Morgan Wallen.
3: I'm telling you, man.
2: Now look, the chair incident was inexcusable, okay? And we've made no end of fun of him about that.
3: Yeah, you can't throw a chair off the top of a bar.
2: And we'll probably continue to do that for some time to come. However, I told you last week, when Chad Brock was here, we talked about this. The fact that that whole piano thing, I'd have done the exact same thing he did. Because I think that was merited. Because you know what? You pay a bunch of money for something to work in front of 30,000 people, it should work.
3: And how does a piano not work?
2: The sound wasn't right. Apparently they didn't have the sound wasn't mixed. He couldn't hear it was the problem.
3: Oh.
2: And he kept trying to get them to fix it, and they didn't. So he said, the heck with it. And he just knocked it over and sang the song a cappella, which I thought was cool. And then a couple nights later, he snatched a phone out of a security guard's hand, threw it across the stage. Again, you paying that person to protect the stage, not play on their phone. Mm-hmm. So, you know, I'm kind of okay with that one too.
3: Okay.
2: And then, heaven forbid, he committed yet another affront to humanity over the weekend. Yes, because apparently he's just too concerned about the safety of his fans. Morgan had to cancel a show in Pittsburgh over the weekend because there were thunderstorms in the area, which means there were lightning strikes happening all over the place. And they gave it all the time they could, and then they finally just called it. Well, cue the outrage. And then cue Morgan's response to the outrage.
3: All right.
4: All right, y'all. Morning. My team walked on my bus, told me that they had been consulting with local officials and that I should cancel my show in Pittsburgh tonight. And I said, why? They said that there was going to be strong winds in the area. And I said, okay. So that's what I did. And that was the information I had in the moment. And I trusted my team. I understand that that wind, whatever else, hasn't gotten to Pittsburgh yet. I know it has touched some of Pennsylvania, so my heart goes out to all those affected by it. But the truth of the matter is, I have a large stage that in those conditions could become fatal to a lot of folks around it. So I did the best I could with the information I had in that moment. I've been seeing a lot of nonsense about me that is simply not true, and I just wanted to clear the air. I think my true fans know that that's not how I operate in general, but I had to say it. Y'all take care.
3: You know what? I'm kind of with Morgan because I did a little digging on this, and I looked up, you know, how bad the weather was, and it was warranted. The weather guy said that the wind was strong enough to knock over a piano.
2: See, so welcome back, T. It's good to have you back.
3: Yeah, and you don't want the wind knocking over a piano.
2: No, you can't
3: in the middle
2: have
3: of
2: that.
3: Your concert.
2: Hey, it'll blow your cell phone right across the stage.
3: Yeah, that's not good.
2: Yeah, no. It's not cool at all. And listen, don't be hating on Morgan's team either. Uh-huh. We lived in Pittsburgh for a year.
3: Yeah.
2: And not one time did anybody that does the weather in Pittsburgh ever get it right. Ever.
3: No.
2: So if the sun was shining at midnight that night, don't blame Morgan for that. He was just working on the information that he had. Hey, Brad Paisley needs your help with something. He would very much like you to log on to change.org and sign this petition that he's pushing right now. And listen, I ain't hating on this. I think this is a good petition. He wants you to sign the petition that would hopefully stop an AI data center from being built next door to the Nashville Zoo.
3: Oh.
2: Now, listen, there's plenty of bare land and wooded areas in the state of Tennessee that you could plop one of these horrible things down that, you know, just sucks up all the energy from 14 counties around and gives off Lord only knows what sort of radiation and whatnot. And you got kids going to the zoo every day, man. And the kids don't want to see a three-trunked elephant. You know, you don't need that kind of nonsense. Mm-hmm. And so I say sign this petition and let them build it somewhere else in Nashville or outside of Nashville, preferably, because we can't have this in the downtown Nashville area because that would eat up room for either a bar or an apartment complex. And that can't happen. We have to have to have our bars and apartments here. And
3: that's, you know, that's how the platypus came to be, was from one of those places.
2: I feel certain that you're 100% right. Yeah. It used to just be like a possum. And then they built the data center, and now look at it.
3: Yep.
2: And if you got a chance over the last few days, you probably checked out the new Taylor Swift song from the Toy Story 5 soundtrack. Mm-hmm. That movie's going to be out this weekend. Now, if you missed it, don't worry about it. Here's what it sounds like.

0: So there you go.
1: That's Taylor Swift. I see Woody and Buzz staring in each other's eyes.
0: God, I think it's about. I don't think that's what Toy Story 5 is about at all. I think that song is tied to Jesse somehow.
1: Oh, yeah, it is. Yeah, Jesse's.
0: Now, in true Taylor Swift fashion, because Taylor doesn't halfway do anything, that song dropped on Friday and immediately began to blow records up left, right, and center. Mm-hmm. On Spotify, it is now the most streamed country song in a single day by a female artist ever. On Amazon Music, it had the largest 24-hour streaming debut for any song globally on the platform in 2026. And on Apple Music, it set the all-time record for the biggest soundtrack single by first-day streams and the biggest country single of 2026 so far. So, way to go, Taylor.
1: Travis Kelce said, less for me to worry about.
0: Absolutely. Yeah. Travis is like, cha-ching, unless there's a prenup. We get more out of Nashville in an hour. Come on back.
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6: I'm Jeff Alley on the Cromwell Ag Radio Network. John Bellinger, the former chair of the U.S. Meat Export Federation and Southwest Meat Association, has been appointed the senior advisor for New World Screwworm Preparedness, that according to a USDA press release. Bellinger is the co-founder and former CEO of the Food Safety Net Services and a board member of the recently merged company FSNS and the Certified Group. He currently serves as CEO of AgriWest International and Bellinger Development. He's also served on the Texas A&M Board of Regents since 2023 and is chair of the Committee on Research. His roots in Texas, where New World Screwworm is at ground zero, and his private sector experience in the related food safety and cattle industries will help the administration advance our response and protect U.S. livestock. That the word of Secretary of Agriculture Brooke Rollins in a press release yesterday. Now, the USDA has ramped up its screwworm response after recent cases were confirmed from southern Texas and in New Mexico. The Animal and Plant Health Inspection Service launching a dashboard tracking cases and a website hub with response plans and other screwworm information. That's a check of Farm News. I'm Jeff Daly on the Cromwell Ag Radio Network.
7: This is Cassie Campbell from the KFES 12 Weather Center. An isolated thunderstorm possible for the morning. Expecting partly cloudy skies throughout the afternoon. Breezy southwest winds. Heat advisories in effect for today and tomorrow. Highs in the low 90s, feeling closer to the lower 100s. Tonight will drop down to the mid 70s. Mostly clear skies tonight into tomorrow. Wednesday, mostly sunny, breezy south winds continue with another hot and humid day in store for us. 75 Wednesday night into Thursday.

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1: Man, I was tooling around through Nissan Stadium the other night when we were there for CMA Fest on the first night we went. And I walked by this little, there was this tiny, like I'm talking about little, it probably wasn't 10 feet wide. Like a little cutout in the, like a little cubby in the wall. And inside that little cubby, I saw the Icy logo.
2: Oh, I love a good Icy.
1: Yeah, and I mean, I saw it in my peripheral vision, kept walking, wasn't even thinking that much about it. And but you know how that subliminal advertising will work on you, right?
2: Yeah.
1: So I'm sitting out there, and you know, we get about 2.5, 3 acts into the night, and I'm thinking, man, ooh, hadn't had an Icy in a long
2: cherry
1: time.
2: Cherry Icy or something. Yeah.
1: I wonder if they got a Coke Icy. Man, I love a good.
2: Those are the best, yeah.
1: I love a good Coke Icy. And so I excused myself. I told Daphne, I said, baby, I'm going out here and get something to drink. And I'll be back in a minute. So I go out to the thing. Yes, I ask her if she wanted something before you start calling.
2: That's good.
1: And I get out to the Icy. And dude, the line is like 4 wide and 50 deep.
2: No kidding.
1: And I'm like, okay, he's got to be selling something other than Icy's. I mean, I know Icy's are fabulous, yeah. And everybody loves an Icy. And it's a quick way to take a short trip back to your childhood for just a minute to have a good old-fashioned Icy. But they can't be that popular because he's literally 12 feet away from a full bar.
2: Wow.
1: Right? And I'm like, there's nobody at the bar. Everybody's in line for the Icy guy. And I was like, well, all right. Hopefully he'll have some left. And I get in the line and I wait a little while. I finally get up there, and as I'm getting closer, I'm starting to look around people to go, what is he? Maybe he's selling food back there or something, yeah? And I looked around, and lo and behold, next to the Icy machine, which is just your standard every day, you've seen it a million times, it's the Icy, it's got two dispensers, one for Coke and one for cherry, you know, that's how they roll. But next to that was another machine that looked like an Icy machine, but it was not. It had Icy's in it, but it also had some buttons on it. It had a big fancy touchscreen on it, and I was watching him, and he would push. He had two buttons on it, Coke Icy and lemonade.

0: my limit.
1: That's right.
0: And you also know that I am a tightwad. Mm-hmm. So for me to spend $17.50 on a drink and then go back for another one.
1: What?
0: It must have been good. Well, yeah, it was stadium prices. What are you going to do? I mean, you know, they kind of got you your health hostage at that point, right?
1: Yeah.
0: I would say it would have been cheaper somewhere else in Nashville, but that's a flat out lie. That's just drinks are insane everywhere. That's why I order rum and Coke without the rum now when I go, because I'm like, yeah, I can't. I'm not paying that. But anyway, loved it, right? But it was $17.50 per drink. And I bought four of them because I got two for me, and Daphne had two lemonades with Tito's. All right, so that's $68 for four drinks.
1: Wow.
0: Which is highway robbery is what it is. Highway robbery. Well, the next night we went back, and I told Daphne on the way down there, I said, listen, if you want a drink tonight, I will get a little styrofoam cup and get you some tap water out of the bathroom because I'm not. Right. We're not paying $70 for four drinks again tonight. So I'm back in line at the thing, waiting to order some drinks. And so I get back up there, and, you know, and the dude remembered me. Uh-huh. He was like, oh, yeah, you were here last night. Because he goes, because Daphne wanted a margarita, but he said, I can't make a margarita, but here's what I'll do. I'll do a Tito's lemonade, and I'll put a little margarita mix in it.
1: Oh, nice.
0: Tell me how she likes it. So when I came back, I was like, dude, that was a hit. Make another one. And so he was like, oh, you're the margarita guy. I said, yeah, that's me. So he does it again, and he rang it up. And, you know, I'd done it the night before. I knew how bad it was going to be. I didn't want to look, right? I didn't look. He spun the thing around. I did my little Apple Pay deal, put my phone back in my pocket, got my drinks, went back to the seat. A little while later, for some bizarre reason, I don't even know why. It wasn't a little while later, several hours later, actually. We were leaving the concert. We were outside the stadium when, for some reason, I thought, I need to look and see what I pay for those drinks.
1: Yeah.
0: Yeah. They were $17.50 the first night.
1: Mm-hmm.
0: I don't know if it was the first time he'd ever set up his little lemonade stand, because night two, they were $23.50 a pop.
1: Oh, dang.
0: $23. Now, thank goodness, I only got two that time, right? I got one for me and one for her, and that's all we got. $23.50 a pop. So that's $47 for two drinks. And then, right below that charge on my Apple Pay list was another charge. For $16.75, I think it was. And I was like, did I buy somebody else a drink? And
1: right.
0: I'm like, I'm pretty sure the dude in front of me didn't swipe his card. And when I swiped, it got both of them.
1: Mm.
0: All, I don't know why it rang it up twice. But anyway, that dude owes me $20. And I'm taking it out on the rum and Coke Ices next time I see him.
1: You and I are in the wrong business. I'm just saying.
0: You ain't kidding, man. You are not kidding.
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2: After an off day yesterday, the Cardinals open up a road trip. They are in New York to begin a three-game series against the Mets. The Cardinals are looking for a fifth straight win tonight. The Mets, who have not been very good this season, are playing a bit better baseball here recently as they have won 7 of their last 10. In tonight's game, Dustin May will be on the mound, 3-6, a 4.59 ERA. Over his last 7 starts, he's 0-4, but he has not pitched poorly. He carries a 3.86 ERA. He has 3 no decisions and a 4.97 ERA in 3 career appearances against the Mets. Freddy Peralta will start for New York. He's 4-4 with a 3.63 ERA, 21 appearances, 17 starts against the Cardinals. He's 5-6 with a 4.50 ERA. 6:10 first pitch, our coverage at 5:15 tonight. 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
1: I feel like you would know this already after I told you the story. If I neglected to tell you where it happened, you would just know that it happened in San Francisco.
2: Yeah.
1: Based on the crime itself and the way it went down. But I'm going to go ahead and tell you it happened in San Francisco.
2: Okay.
1: So a guy in San Francisco decides, I feel like today is a good day for me to be an armed robber.
2: Oh, boy.
1: And so, you know, I mean, it's San Francisco. You think of all the places in San Francisco you could hold up and get tons of money.
2: Sure.
1: I mean, isn't weed legal out there? Seemed like you could go in and, you know, hit a weed store and come out with a small fortune.
2: You could get a bunch of Rice-A-Roni.
1: That's a San Francisco treat. You're 100% right. But no, he didn't do that. He didn't hit a bank. He didn't hit a liquor store. Nope. He went for a new and unusual kind of place to rob. And this is the most San Francisco thing I can tell you. He robbed a hot yoga studio.
2: Oh, dang.
1: Hot yoga, you understand? Not regular air conditioned yoga.
2: Oh, I see what you're saying.
1: Hot yoga. I think that's the one where they put the hot rocks on your back, maybe.
2: Yeah.
1: I'm not sure. Maybe it's just a goat with a lot of fur. I don't know. But there's hot yoga studio. But he didn't even get cash. Because I'm sure everybody that goes to the hot yoga studio probably uses Apple Pay or debit cards, right?
2: Sure.
1: I mean, who pays with cash for that kind of stuff? And you probably got to have a membership. Now that I think about it, it's like a car wash. You got to pay for that a month in advance, right? So he goes in there. They don't have any money. And he's like, well, I came in here. I'm getting something. I done got my gun all polished up and everything. You giving me something? And so he left with a double armload of yoga pants.
2: What?
1: That's what he got. And this is how he got away. And I find this interesting. He's like, I don't want to pay a getaway driver, which is a good thing because the hot yoga studio didn't have any money. And your getaway driver ain't going to work for yoga pants.
2: No.
1: So what he did was he set up a Waymo car to come pick him up at the hot yoga studio after the rob. He did it in advance.
2: No driver,
1: like,
2: right?
1: He's like, I need about 15 minutes. I'll tell you, there's a car with no driver. Shows up. He jumps in the Waymo, and away we go. He's out of there, right? Now, that sounds completely ridiculous because the only way to book a Waymo is through an app that has all your personal information.
2: Yeah, and those cars got to be full of cameras.
1: Loaded down with cameras because you're not going to be spray painting your name on the back seat of a Waymo and get away with it, you know? This happened 6 months ago, and they haven't caught him yet. 6 months. He got away in a Waymo with his picture on all the videos, and they know. Well, they thought they knew his ID. It turned out they think he used somebody else's ID when he signed up for the thing, like he stole somebody's driver's license or something.
2: I got you. Okay, yeah.
1: So as far as we know right now, somewhere in San Francisco, there is a man sitting in his house wearing yoga pants and probably wishing he had just gone and found him a job that day. Cause I can't imagine those are comfortable on a guy. I just can't. It just seems like there'd be a lot of cinching up of stuff. Just not very comfortable and whatnot. So, he may just turn himself in before it's all said and done. I don't know.
2: Yeah. He might. Orange jumpsuit would better suit him.
1: I agree completely.
2: It doesn't cinch you as much.
1: Yes, exactly.
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9: A Missouri bill would allow people who were married as minors to file for divorce without parental consent. Supporters say the change would give those individuals a clear legal path to end a marriage on their own. The proposal comes after Missouri banned child marriage last year. The Missouri Supreme Court has declined to hear an appeal over ballot language for Amendment 5. The ruling leaves revised wording approved by a lower court in place for the August ballot. Amendment 5 would create a path to eliminate Missouri's income tax. Missouri is delaying new SNAP restrictions on candy, sugary drinks, and some desserts until February 2027. Officials say grocers need more time to prepare and ensure the rules are applied consistently. The changes were originally set to take effect this year. That's your local headlines. Now your KFVS 12 First Alert forecast.
11: This is Cassie Campbell from the KFVS 12 Weather Center. An isolated thunderstorm possible for the morning. Expecting partly cloudy skies throughout the afternoon. Breezy southwest winds. Heat advisories in effect for today and tomorrow. Highs in the low 90s, feeling closer to the lower 100s. Tonight will drop down to the mid 70s. Mostly clear skies tonight into tomorrow. Wednesday, mostly sunny, breezy south winds continue with another hot and humid day in store for us. 75 Wednesday night into Thursday.

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1: T, I'm just gonna go ahead and pull the curtain back. I'm gonna take down the velvet rope, if you will. Mm-hmm. Gonna let everyone listening right now take a peek into the backstage area, the green room of the Broadway and Friends show, where for the last week or so, everything has gone to hell. You weren't here, and I ain't hating on you. I know you were sick, and it's fine. You got to get over that, and that's all well and good. It happens to the best of us. But then Pancake left.
2: Yeah.
1: And listen, I ain't hating on Pancake either. He's had this trip to Italy planned for like a year, and it was just bad timing that his vacation hit in the middle of your extended medical leave.
2: Mm-hmm.
1: And y'all just left me all alone, just standing here, pants around my ankles, trying to entertain the world. Mm-hmm. And I was like, well,
2: what do you do when there's only one monkey in a football?
1: It's
2: bad.
1: You give away the football is what you should do. Yeah. And maybe sell the monkey. I don't know. Cause let me just tell you the things, and I'm going to tell some stuff now. And I know you're listening and you're going, boy, you ain't kidding, Jer. So here's what, first of all, my buddy, Chad Brock, God love him, came to my rescue on Monday and Tuesday of last week. He showed up and he did the show with me, and it was great. Or at least I thought it was great, until I went back and listened to the podcast of Chad Brock and me doing the show together and realized that the entire time Chad was here, I didn't have his microphone on.
2: Uh-uh.
1: Yeah, so Chad Brock sounded like he was out in the yard yelling at me through the whole thing. I mean, I sounded great. I mean, I sounded sexy as I always do, but he was just out there. It was just a mess, T. It was a mess. And then he had to vacate the premises because CMA Fest was going on, and he had to go.
2: Busy.
1: He was hosting some events, and he was,

0: was doing a show one night. I'll get him to tell you about this tomorrow. He's the only one song headliner I've ever met. He can explain that to you tomorrow. But so he couldn't be here. And so I reached out. I've put feelers out everywhere trying to judge. I got to have somebody because I know what I sound like when I'm doing this show by myself.
1: Tough. One person.
0: It's awful. It's absolutely awful, which is why I've been doing this for like 37 years. And for 36 and a half of those years, I've had a partner because I can't do it by myself.
1: Right.
0: I'm so bad by myself. And so I reached out to this friend of mine named David Summers, who lives down in South Alabama where Pancake and I used to work. David knows Pancake. We've all known each other for 30-something years. And Dave has one of the greatest voices I've ever heard. And I was like, that's my boy right there. I'd get him on, and he's really funny and all that. So, excuse me, we get Dave on on the first day. And, it was a catastrophe. Just a total catastrophe. Well, we couldn't figure out how to make this little program work that we use. Because, we're all in different areas, and so we have this special program that we use that blends everything together, makes us all sound like we're in the same room, so it sounds normal, right? Well, he couldn't figure out how to make it work. It was very Cletus T. Judd-ish. We struggled and pushed buttons and tried to figure it out, and I'm pretty sure the problem was Dave. I mean, I don't want to hate, he's not here to defend himself, but he just couldn't figure out how to make it work. And so at some point that day, we literally tried to make it work longer than than it would take to do the show.
1: Exactly. Yeah, I know.
0: And I got to the point where I was like, listen, man, we're coming up on showtime. I'm just going to run a best of show. I'm sorry. We'll try it again tomorrow. Okay. So that was a bust, right? So the next day we come on, and he's been thinking about solutions, and I've been thinking about solutions. And he said, how about this? I have this other program that I use, and I can get on that, and let's see if that works. And so I said, well, I don't have an account for that. And he goes, well, I'll send you an invite. So he did, and I logged in, and now I'm on his account, right? Well, because I'm on his account, he's got control of all the sound stuff, right? And it went great. Or at least I thought it did until I went back and listened to the podcast. And Dave sounded phenomenal. He sounded, he was on point, solid gold. He's a golden throat guy, you know what I mean, right? And just sounded amazing. And I sounded like I was coming to you live from the bottom of a well.
1: Oh, man.
0: And so I was like, you know what? This is just I can't do this. And so it's CMA Fest weekend. I think we're just going to take Monday off and pray that T-Wall comes back on Tuesday like he said he thought he might. And so I had to run another best of show again yesterday. And so it's really nice to have you here today, man. And
1: thank you.
0: I think it's going really good, but I'm going to listen to the podcast later and find out. But so far, everything seems like it's on a pretty even keel. But the good news is tomorrow, Chad Brock is coming back.
1: Oh, yeah, Chad's coming.
0: And I'm going to turn his mic on. No, you're going to turn his mic on.
1: Oh, yeah. I'll be in charge of his mic.
0: Because that's your job.
1: Right.
0: And you weren't here to do your job.
1: Yeah, I'm pretty good at pushing buttons.
0: And I'm worse at your job than I am at mine, if you can imagine that.
1: That's bad.
0: And so, I completely, and I feel so bad because we had a brand new affiliate started on the show last week. And I'm like, Lord, y'all, this is not what this show normally sounds like. It's not. I'm like, so listen, if you're still there in Altoona. It's coming back to normal now. Things are getting better. It'll be okay.
1: Why don't we just change the name of the show to Broadway and Cluster?
0: I'm pretty sure you can just call it Cluster. They'll know Broadway's in the middle of it.
1: You
0: don't have to explain that.
1: Yeah.
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10: Good morning. I'm Jeff Daly on the Cromwell Ag Radio Network. In the overnight, corn and wheat futures are higher. Soybeans are lower. USDA yesterday said soybean crop condition declined slightly last week. Corn condition held steady. Corn 97% planted, 86% emerged, with 67% of the crop in good to excellent condition. That is a little behind last year's pace, but still in the money. Soybeans were 92% planted as of Sunday, 79% emerged, 65% of the crop rated in good to excellent. That's down a point from last week. The National Ag Statistics Service estimating U.S. winter wheat condition at 25% good to excellent. The crop 92% headed, with 11% of the crop harvested. Corn condition in Illinois, 67% good to excellent, 57% in Indiana. It's 84% in Iowa, 75% in Kentucky. With regard to the soybean crop in Illinois, 64% good to excellent, Indiana at 55%, Iowa at 80%, Kentucky at 70% good to excellent. In the marketplace, the trade continues to look at a Brazilian soybean price, a dollar under that of the U.S. offering, the harvest of corn continuing in Argentina and beginning in Brazil. I'm Jeff Daly.
11: This is Cassie Campbell from the KFES 12 Weather Center. An isolated thunderstorm possible for the morning. Expecting partly cloudy skies throughout the afternoon. Breezy southwest winds. Heat advisories in effect for today and tomorrow. Highs in the low 90s, feeling closer to the lower 100s. Tonight will drop down to the mid 70s. Mostly clear skies tonight into tomorrow. Wednesday, mostly sunny, breezy south winds continue, with another hot and humid day in store for us. 75 Wednesday night into Thursday.

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1: I want you to meet a gentleman named Michael DiBiase,
2: okay,
1: who is a police detective in Myrtle Beach, South Carolina. What a great place to be a cop,
2: yeah,
1: man.
2: I like that name, DiBiase. That's a good name.
1: Well, yeah, it makes you think about the Million Dollar Man in wrestling, doesn't it? Old Ted. Yeah. So Michael DiBiase, he's a detective. He's worked his way up through the ranks. You know, he's probably started out as a patrolman and, you know, worked his way through many years. And he's been on the force for 15 years or so, and now he's a detective. And he was at the Myrtle Beach Police Department this past Saturday when he apparently got into a fight, like a fight with a patrolman.
2: Oh, one of his own.
1: One of his own.
2: Oh, that's no good.
1: And a patrolman, you know, this, which probably means he hadn't been out of the academy very long.
2: Right.
1: He's probably fairly new, and he's all full of himself, you know. He's full of PMV, and so he's doing stuff he ought not be doing. And here's what he did that caused Michael to just absolutely go off on him. And not only did Michael DiBiase go off on this patrolman, he pulled his gun on him.
2: Oh, dang.
1: In the break room at the police department. Because the young patrolman was heating up fish in the microwave.
2: Oh, you can't do that in the, no.
1: And Michael said, I done told him once. And I told him I wasn't going to tell him again. And so this time, he whipped his gun out and pointed it right at the patrolman. And he was like, what'd I tell you about cooking fish in the microwave at work? Now, obviously, you can't do that.
2: No, that's not cool, man.
1: You're going straight to the HR department.
2: Yeah, you are.
1: Bad stuff. You're, at the very least, you're getting written up. More likely, what actually happened is going to happen. I can't imagine, if you've ever been in an office where somebody had the unmitigated gall to heat up fish, you know how funky the, and you can't get that smell. There's not enough Febreze in South Carolina to get that smell out of that building for at least 3 days, right? It's just a nightmare. So, Michael, the detective, got arrested in the break room at the Myrtle Beach PD for pointing a gun at another cop for cooking fish in the microwave. By the way, turns out that's a felony. They booked him. They released him. They fired him. The other officer is not going to be charged, although he should. They at least ought to be charged with a misdemeanor for cooking fish in the microwave. And if you ask me, I feel like if Michael can get this in front of a judge, maybe the charges would get thrown out. Because, you know, I mean, you got to understand, listen, you went too far. You may have to pick some trash up on the side of the road. You can't be pulling your gun on your coworkers. That's not cool. However, cooking fish in the microwave is a violation. It is a party foul, and it needs to be dealt with. Probably don't need to be dealt with that seriously, but it needs to be dealt with. Am I wrong? I don't think
2: no, because the only thing that gets rid of fish is burnt popcorn. And then... And then the only thing gets rid of burnt popcorn is more fish.
1: It's just a vicious cycle is what it is.
2: It's terrible.
1: Yeah, it's no good. It's no good.
2: Yeah.
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12: This is Cassie Campbell from the KFES 12 Weather Center. An isolated thunderstorm possible for the morning. Expecting partly cloudy skies throughout the afternoon. Breezy southwest winds. Heat advisories in effect for today and tomorrow. Highs in the low 90s, feeling closer to the lower 100s. Tonight will drop down to the mid 70s. Mostly clear skies tonight into tomorrow. Wednesday, mostly sunny, breezy south winds continue with another hot and humid day in store for us. 75 Wednesday night into Thursday.

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And I'll keep on tap for all your friends, their favorite kind of beer. 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
1: Well, life on the farm is kind of laid back. 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

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Coming up in 10 minutes, I'll tell you what the best medicine according to science is. But right now, it's Tanya Tucker, Two Sparrows in a Hurricane on Freedom 97.9. She's

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0: 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Hell yeah, Montgomery Gentry wrapping up another 10 in a row. I'm Joe Bob, and a new study showed that laughter plays a major role in helping children learn, connect, and grow. Researchers found that when children laugh, their brains are hard at work building skills that support creativity, memory, and emotional well-being. And they found that laughter lowers stress hormones like cortisol while boosting feel-good chemicals like dopamine, serotonin, and endorphins. It also increases oxytocin, which helps strengthen the bond between parents and their kids. Joyful play is especially important because it helps kids feel safe and happy. And in contrast, prolonged stress can do the exact opposite. So the takeaway is simple. More laughter, more play are good for the soul in children and adults. Coming up at your KFES 12 First Alert Forecast, it's George Strait's on the way.
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5: This is Cassie Campbell from the KFBS 12 Weather Center. An isolated thunderstorm possible for the morning. Expecting partly cloudy skies throughout the afternoon. Breezy southwest winds. Heat advisories in effect for today and tomorrow. Highs in the low 90s, feeling closer to the lower 100s. Tonight will drop down to the mid 70s. Mostly clear skies tonight into tomorrow. Wednesday, mostly sunny, breezy south winds continue with another hot and humid day in store for us. 75 Wednesday night into Thursday.

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0: Well, it's a country freedom 97.9. Stand by my woman, man. That is Ronnie Millsap, Pop Joe Bob, reminding you the Cards are back at it this evening, taking on the Mets. We'll have the pregame for you at 5:15. First pitch will be at 6:10. You can catch all the exciting action right here on your home for St. Louis Cardinals baseball, the Legends of Country Freedom 97.9. We have another 10 in a row on the way. We'll kick it off with the Bellamy Brothers after our farm report next.
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1: Good morning. I'm Jeff Daly on the Cromwell Ag Radio Network. In the overnight, corn and wheat futures are higher. Soybeans are lower. USDA yesterday said soybean crop condition declined slightly last week. Corn condition held steady. Corn 97% planted, 86% emerged, with 67% of the crop in good to excellent condition. That is a little behind last year's pace, but still in the money. Soybeans were 92% planted as of Sunday, 79% emerged, 65% of the crop rated in good to excellent. That's down a point from last week. The National Ag Statistics Service estimating U.S. winter wheat condition at 25% good to excellent. The crop 92% headed, with 11% of the crop harvested. Corn condition in Illinois, 67% good to excellent, 57% in Indiana. It's 84% in Iowa, 75% in Kentucky. With regard to the soybean crop in Illinois, 64% good to excellent, Indiana at 55%, Iowa at 80%, Kentucky at 70% good to excellent. In the marketplace, the trade continues to look at a Brazilian soybean price a dollar under that of the U.S. offering. The harvest of corn continuing in Argentina and beginning in Brazil. I'm Jeff Daly.
2: Oh, it's about that time. Time to start another 10 in a row. 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
1: 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Coming up in 10 minutes, we're going to talk about things that seem to be a luxury now. 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

0: Budge at the Country Freedom 97.9. Kitty Chesney, that is young. Wrapping up another 10 in a row. I'm Joe Bob. And everything is more expensive nowadays. So much that certain stuff that used to seem like normal stuff and affordable now feels more like a luxury. They include red meat, cable TV, movie tickets, sneakers, babysitters, even vet care is way too expensive. And pet insurance doesn't ever seem to cover anything you need. Coming up, it's your KIVS 12 First Alert Forecast at Faith Hills on the way.
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5: This is Cassie Campbell from the KFES 12 Weather Center. An isolated thunderstorm possible for the morning. Expecting partly cloudy skies throughout the afternoon. Breezy southwest winds. Heat advisories in effect for today and tomorrow. Highs in the low 90s, feeling closer to the lower 100s. Tonight will drop down to the mid 70s. Mostly clear skies tonight into tomorrow. Wednesday, mostly sunny, breezy south winds continue with another hot and humid day in store for us. 75 Wednesday night into Thursday.

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1: Well, you tell me how she was when you once knew her. How she played her games with many, many men. And you tell me that you don't think I'd be with her. 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

0: playing so many of the legends, you're going to cry uncle and auntie and second cousin Randy. 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
1: Yeah, Breaker 19, this here's a rubber duck. You got a copy on me, Big Ben, come on. Yeah, 10-4, Big Ben, for sure, for sure. By golly, it's clean, clear to Flagtown, come on. Yeah, it's a big 10-4 there, Big Ben. Yeah, we definitely got the front door, good buddy. Mercy sakes alive, looks like we got us a convoy.
2: It was the dark of the moon on the 6th of June in a Kenworth pulling logs. Cab over Pete with a reefer on and a Jimmy hauling hogs. We is heading for Bear on I-10 about a mile out of Shaky Town. I says, Pigpen, this here's a rubber duck and I'm about to put the

0: and this here's a duck. And you want to back off them hogs? 10-4, about 5 mile or so. 10, roger. Them hogs is getting intense up here.
1: By the time we got into Tulsa Town, we had 85 trucks in all. But they's a roadblock up on the Cloverleaf, and them bears is wall to wall. Yeah, them Smokies as thick as bugs on a bumper. They even had a bear in the air. I says, calling all trucks, this here's the duck. We about

0: Negatory, Big Ben. You're still too close. Yeah, them Hulk is starting to close up my sinuses. Mercy's sake, you better back off another 10.
1: Well, we rolled up Interstate 44 like a rocket sled on rails. We tore up all of our swindle sheets and left them sitting on the scales. By the time we hit that shy town, them bears was getting smart. They'd brought up some reinforcements from the Illinois National Guard. There's armored cars and tanks and jeeps and rigs of every size. Yeah, them chicken coops was full of bears and choppers filled the skies. Well, we shot the line, we went for broke with 1,000 screaming trucks and 11 long-haired friends of Jesus in a chartreuse microbus.
0: Yeah, rubber duck to Sodbuster. Come on there, yeah. 10-4, Sodbuster. Listen, you want to put that microbus in behind that suicide jockey? Yeah, he's hauling dynamite and he needs all the help he can get.
1: Well, we laid a strip for the Jersey Shore and prepared to cross the line. I could see the bridge was lined with bears, but it didn't have a doggone dime. I says, Pigpen, this here's a rubber duck. We just ain't gonna pay no toll. So we

0: Legend of Country Freedom 97.9. We got ourselves a convoy. That is C.W. McCall. I'm Joe Bob. And don't forget to join us Saturday nights. We'll take you honky-tonking from 9 until midnight. It'll be Big D and Bubba hanging out with you, playing your favorite songs, and having all kinds of fun. It's a great way to spend Saturday nights, going honky-tonking with Big D and Bubba right here on the Legends of Country Freedom 97.9. Right now, we have another 10 in a row coming up. We'll kick it off with the Judds after our farm report.
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Okie from Muskogee. That is Merle Haggard. I'm Joe Bob. Coming up in 10 minutes, we'll have our lunchtime random factoid. To help us get there, we continue inside 10 in a row with Brooks and Dunn. You're going to miss me when I'm gone. I'm the Legends of Country Freedom 97.9. I'm

0: 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That is Rascal Flatts. Wrap it up, Tim and Earl. I'm Joe Bob, and it is time for our lunchtime random factoid. The ancient Romans in Pompeii had near perfect dental health due to low sugar diet with fruits and vegetables and a local water source rich in fluorine. Coming up, it's your KFES 12 First Alert Forecast, and Garth Brooks is on the way.
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12: This is Madeline Parker from the KFES 12 Weather Center, and we are looking at another hot and humid day. But for this afternoon, there is a heat advisory in effect until 8 p.m. because heat index values could be reaching the triple digits by this afternoon. So make sure you're staying cool and drinking lots of water. We are also tracking chances for isolated thunderstorms this afternoon that could lead to heavy rainfall and potentially more localized flash flooding. So if you remember, see any water on the roads, turn around, don't drown.

0: The Legends of Country Freedom, 97.9. Waylon Jennings, are you sure Hank done it this way? I'm Joe Bob. Thanks for joining us during your lunch hour. Don't forget to join us tonight for St. Louis Cardinals baseball. They're back in action. They're out in New York taking on the Mets. 5:50 with the pregame, 6:10 with the first pitch. As always, you can catch all the exciting action right here in your home for St. Louis Cardinals baseball. The Legends of Country Freedom, 97.9. Coming up, we'll get into your farm report. Then George Strait will kick off 10 in a row.
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12: I'm Jeff Daly on the Cromwell Ag Radio Network at the Chicago Board of Trade. It's been generally a stronger market for corn through the morning hours, although not big gains. The soybean market has teetered on the other side of even, and wheat futures have been solidly between 2 and 4 3/4 cents a bushel higher. The Department of Agriculture yesterday suggested the corn crop held steady in the good to excellent category, for soybeans dropping a point. The market overall sees a crop in good condition that's getting plenty of water, and they have no concerns over supply. As a result, the soybean market is bouncing off recent lows. Corn futures are trying to build on some strength from yesterday afternoon's better close. Soybean oil turned weaker, the market between 34 cents lower and 34 cents higher. Soybean meal from a mark of 80 cents up to $2.60 down. Rice is higher. Cotton futures are lower. Your live cattle trade of the October, 87 cents up at 230.22. The feeder cattle market, October, $1.75 higher, 345.52. Lean hogs, October, 85 cents down at 81.50 a hundred. July corn, a penny and a half up, 420 and a quarter. December up a fraction at 446 and three quarters. July soy down 2 3/4, 11.13. And the November down 4 at 11.31 and a half. July wheat up a nickel. I'm Jeff Nally.
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Don't let our love start slipping away. That is Vince Gill. I'm Joe Bobber. You're home for Broadway and Friends in the morning. And right now, inside 10 in a row with Reba, whoever's in New England on the Legends of Country Freedom 97.9.

The Legends of Country Freedom, 97.9 eastbound and down. That is Jerry Reed. I'm Joe Bob. Up in 10 minutes, we'll have our Don't Be Stupid segment. Right now, we're inside 10 in a row with Allie Jackson. Here's Midnight in Montgomery on The Legends of Country Freedom, 97.9.

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0: Legend to Country Freedom 97.9. Toby Keith, I love this bar. Wrap it up 10 in a row. I'm Joe Bob, and it is time for our Don't Be Stupid segment. Police in Northern California are investigating a bizarre road rage incident that happened last week and ended with one person hitting the other over the head with a ukulele. There aren't many details on what prompted the altercation, if the people involved knew each other beforehand, or if the ukulele was damaged. Here's all we know. The victim was driving when he noticed another driver following closely behind and honking. Both drivers pulled over, got out, and traded blows. One pulled out a ukulele and hit the other over the head with it. Both drivers left the scene. It's unclear who reported the incident, but police say the chase is being investigated as an assault with a deadly weapon. A ukulele. Coming up, it's your KFES 12 First Alert Forecast, and John Michael Montgomery's on the way.
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7: Madeline Parker from the KFES 12 Weather Center, and we are looking at another hot and humid day, but for this afternoon, there is a heat advisory in effect until 8 p.m. because heat index values could be reaching the triple digits by this afternoon, so make sure you're staying cool and drinking lots of water. We are also tracking chances for isolated thunderstorms this afternoon that could lead to heavy rainfall and potentially more localized flash flooding. So if you remember, see any water on the roads, turn around, don't drown.

0: The Legend of Country Freedom 97.9. Y'all come back saloon. That is the Oak Ridge Boys. I'm Joe Bob. Don't forget Broadway and Friends. They'll be back again tomorrow morning, just like they are every Monday through Saturday, 5 to 10 a.m. with so much fun in the morning with things like What's Up Florida. They have all kinds of crazy stories. They're going to keep you up to date with the latest news out of Nashville and more. Check them out tomorrow morning and every Monday through Saturday, 5 to 10 a.m. right here on The Legend of Country Freedom 97.9. Up next, your farm report, then John Anderson kicks off 10 in a row.
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11: I'm Jeff Alley on the Cromwell Ag Radio Network. John Bellinger, the former chair of the U.S. Meat Export Federation and Southwest Meat Association, has been appointed the senior advisor for New World Screwworm Preparedness, that according to a USDA press release. Bellinger is the co-founder and former CEO of the Food Safety Net Services and a board member of the recently merged company FSNS and the Certified Group. He currently serves as CEO of AgriWest International and Bellinger Development. He's also served on the Texas A&M Board of Regents since 2023 and is chair of the Committee on Research. His roots in Texas, where New World Screwworm is at ground zero, and his private sector experience in the related food safety and cattle industries will help the administration advance our response and protect U.S. livestock. That the word of Secretary of Agriculture Brooke Rollins in a press release yesterday. Now, the USDA has ramped up its screwworm response after recent cases were confirmed from southern Texas and in New Mexico. The Animal and Plant Health Inspection Service launching a dashboard tracking cases and a website hub with response plans and other screwworm information. That's a check of Farm News. I'm Jeff Nelly on the Cromwell Ag Radio Network.
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The Legends of Country Freedom 97.9. Investigators confirm that Hulk Hogan did die from natural causes, which for professional wrestlers means steroid-induced cardiac arrest. We continue with Brad Paisley and Alison Krauss. Here's Whiskey Lullaby on Freedom 97.9.

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Papa Love Mama, that is Garth Brooks. I'm Joe Bob. It's your home for St. Louis Cardinals baseball. And right now, inside 10 in a row with Eddie Raven, I got Mexico on Freedom 97.9.

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0: Legends of Country Freedom 97.9 Landslide. Wrapping up another 10 in a row. I'm Joe Bob. A woman in California was cleaning out her garage when she discovered 20 sticks of live dynamite inside the old freezer. She had no idea they were there. The bomb squad came and safely removed them. Here's Captain Warner Castillo talking about the discovery.
1: There was approximately 20 active dynamite sticks in the freezer. 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Our officer responded. We started evacuating people about 500 feet away from that residence.
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8: This is Madeline Parker from the KFES 12 Weather Center, and we are looking at another hot and humid day. But for this afternoon, there is a heat advisory in effect until 8 p.m. because heat index values could be reaching the triple digits by this afternoon. So make sure you're staying cool and drinking lots of water. We are also tracking chances for isolated thunderstorms this afternoon that could lead to heavy rainfall and potentially more localized flash flooding. So if you remember, see any water on the roads, turn around, don't drown.

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0: The Legends of Country Freedom, 97.9. It must be love. That is Don Williams. I'm Joe Bob. The Cards are back at it tonight. They're out in New York to take on the Mets with a pregame at 5:15. First pitch will be at 6:10. As always, you can catch all the action right here. We're home for St. Louis Cardinals baseball. The Legends of Country Freedom, 97.9. Coming up next, we'll have your farm report, then we'll get into another 10 in a row with Alabama.
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Tracy Lawrence's Renegades, Rebels, and Rogues. I'm Joe Bob. Time for me to get out of here. Hope everybody has a great rest of your day. We'll talk to you again tomorrow between 10 and 3 as I leave. Here's Mark Wills as we continue inside 10 in a row at 19-something on A Legend of country freedom, 97.9.

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9: This is Joy Lone from the KFES 12 Weather Center. There is a chance for scattered showers and storms this afternoon. Some of these could potentially be strong, so this could impact any outdoor plans. Other than that, there's still a heat advisory until 8 p.m. tonight, with temperatures feeling like they are in the triple digits, so it's feeling very hot outside, so make sure to stay indoors if you can. Tonight should be mostly dry, still feeling very hot, and as we get into tomorrow, looking a lot drier, but also very warm.

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The Legends of Country, Freedom 97.9.

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11: I'm Jeff Nelly on the Cromwell Ag Radio Network. At the Chicago Board of Trade, we largely ran out of gas as we move toward the end of the day. Corn futures will settle mostly lower with the exception of the July. Soybeans down across the board. Wheat futures finished mixed this afternoon. Strength in the nearby and the 26 contracts. The 27 contracts were down a fraction. Soybean oil futures were mixed this afternoon. The front 3 months, 15 cents to 35 cents higher. The deferreds, a penny to 22 cents lower. Soybean meal prices from $1.60 to $2.70 lower. Rice lower. Cotton futures lower. Live cattle market in the October, $2.77 up at $232.12. Feeder cattle October, $3.12 up at $346.90. Lean hogs October, $1.35 lower, $81.00. July corn, 419.5, up 0.75 cents. The December, down 0.75 cents at 445.25. The March of 27, down a penny at 459.75. July soybeans down 2, 11.13.75. The November, 11.32, down 3.5. The March of 27, down 4.75, 11.52.25. Nearby July wheat gained 2 cents, 5.85 1/4. I'm Jeff Nelly on the Cromwell Ag Radio Network.
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2: This is Joy Lone from the KFES 12 Weather Center. There is a chance for scattered showers and storms this afternoon. Some of these could potentially be strong, so this could impact any outdoor plans. Other than that, there's still a heat advisory until 8 p.m. tonight, with temperatures feeling like they are in the triple digits, so it's feeling very hot outside, so make sure to stay indoors if you can. Tonight should be mostly dry, still feeling very hot, and as we get into tomorrow, looking a lot drier, but also very warm.

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Old cowboys never die. They just hang out with us, waiting to get played again. 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
5: I'm Jeff Nelly on the Cromwell Ag Radio Network. At the Chicago Board of Trade, we largely ran out of gas as we move toward the end of the day. Corn futures will settle mostly lower with the exception of the July. Soybeans down across the board. Wheat futures finished mixed this afternoon. Strength in the nearby and the 26 contracts. The 27 contracts were down a fraction. Soybean oil futures were mixed this afternoon. The front 3 months, 15 cents to 35 cents higher. The deferreds, a penny to 22 cents lower. Soybean meal prices from $1.60 to $2.70 lower. Rice lower. Cotton futures lower. Live cattle market in the October, $2.77 up at $232.12. Feeder cattle October, $3.12 up at $346.90. Lean hogs October, $1.35 lower, $81.00. July corn, $4.19.5, up 0.75 cents. The December down 0.75 cents at $4.45.25. The March of 27 down a penny at $4.59.75. July soybeans down 2, $11.13.75. The November, $11.32, down 3.5. The March of 27 down 4.75, $11.52.25. Nearby July wheat gained 2 cents, $5.85.25. I'm Jeff Nelly on the Cromwell Ag Radio Network.
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1: The Cardinals are once again on a roll. They come into a road trip having won four straight games. They sit with a record of 35-28, which is among the better records in the National League. In fact, the fourth best record in the senior circuit. And tonight they are in New York, set to open up a series against the Mets. Welcome into St. Louis Cardinals Baseball. The voice of the Cardinals, John Rooney, along with Ricky Horton, will have the call of the game. Mike Claiborne is on assignment. My name is Matt Pauley, and we are glad to be bringing Cardinals Baseball your way today. Cardinals are coming off a three-game series sweep of the Cincinnati Reds. The last time out was a Sunday win by a 5-3 score. And before we go any further, let's relive that exciting game with today's replay.
2: McGreevy's 2-2 pitch with one out, a swing and a miss. There's McGreevy's first strikeout, and it's Spencer Steer, the 2-2 pitch. Strike three called, and no challenge by Benson. Back-to-back strikeouts for Michael McGreevy.
3: Next pitch to Benson, a swing and a miss. He struck him out, crowded him with a cutter. Here comes the pitch, swing and a miss. He struck him out. So a leadoff base hit, and then McGreevy strikes out the side. He's got five.
2: Down 2-0 today. Here's a bunt up the third baseline. McGreevy off the mound, throws, and gets him. Nicely done. Calmly getting to the ball, planting and throwing a strike to Burleson. Burleson lines that down the left field line, fair ball. As the ball veers toward the foul line to the corner, Burleson finds his way to second base. A stand-up double to open the fifth inning. Walker swings and drives it to the gap in left center field, and the Cardinals are on the board. That ball rolls to the wall, and rolling into second, Jordan Walker with an RBI double. Walker moves off second base. There's a drive. Deep right field. To the track. The wall. It's a goner for Brian Torres. His second Major League home run, giving the Cardinals a 3-2 lead in the fifth inning.
3: And his first pitch to the lefty is hit sharply, and it's caught by Weatherholt. He reached up as high as he could go, and he took that out of the air and kept it from going into right field. Terrific play by Weatherholt.
2: The 3-2 pitch, swing and a miss, struck him out. Right-handed batting, Jose Fermin, who swings and lines it into left center field, and it is going to drop for a base hit. Played on a hop by the center fielder, Blake Dunn. Now the pitch, a swing and a hit to left field. The go-ahead run is on second. First and second, nobody out in the Cardinals' eight. Here's a bunt on the third base side, fielded by the pitcher. The throw to third goes down the left field line. Ball throws it away. Fermin scores the go-ahead run. Over to third, Velasquez down to second. Victor Scott the second. And the Cardinals have taken a 4-3 lead on a throwing error. The pitch to Herrera, swing and a ground ball to the shortstop. It goes off the glove of McClain. Everybody's safe. A second error allows a second run to score in the eighth inning. And the Cardinals lead 5-3. The 2-2 pitch. Swing and a miss. One out.
4: Crowd today of 31,335. The Cardinals are going for the sweep right here, right now.
2: The pitch is swung on. Fly ball center field. There it is. Scott comes on. He makes the catch for a Redbird winner. Set off the fireworks, and it is a three-game sweep over Cincinnati, with the Cardinals coming back to beat the Reds today 5-3.
1: And that does bring us to tonight's game against the Mets. Dustin May on the mound. 3-6, 4.59 ERA. In his last seven starts, he may be 0-4, but he's carrying a sub-4 ERA during that time, 3.86 ERA, and he has completed at least six innings in five of those outings, as he has been pitching pretty well here recently, just has not gotten the run support. He's allowed three runs on five hits in 5 2/3 innings against Texas his last time out. He did not face off against the Mets when the Cardinals took 2 of 3 earlier this year. In his career against New York, three no decisions. divisions, a 4.97 ERA in three appearances. Freddy Peralta on the mound for the Mets, 4-4, 3.63 ERA. He's pitching well. His last seven starts, 3-1, 3.40 ERA. Last time out at Seattle, he allowed one run on six hits and six innings in what was a 7-1 win for the Mets on Wednesday. He's allowing 11 runs over his previous three outings. Peralta, career against the Cardinals, a lot of appearances, 21 career appearances, 17 starts, 5-6 with a 4.50 ERA. We'll take a break. We'll come back. We'll hear from Cardinals manager Oliver Marmol. That's next. This is Ameren Total Access on the Cardinals Radio Network, powered by Graybar.
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0: Cardinals and Mets from New York tonight, opening up a three-game series. This is Ammer Total Access on the Cardinals Radio Network. Let's go through what else is happening across the Cardinals minor league system. A couple games will be getting started momentarily, including AAA Memphis. They are at Norfolk, and it's going to be left-hander Pete Hansen who's going to make the start today for Memphis. 38-25 for Memphis coming in for Pete Hansen. He is 1-1 with a 4.01 ERA. So Memphis in action this evening, and we'll see how they end up playing tonight. Certainly some notable names in the lineup for Memphis that we'll continue to watch, as Joel Pozo is their DH today. Blaze Jordan is in there, but no Victor Scott. He's not quite arrived there, but he'll be with that team very, very soon. Double A Springfield, they are at home this evening as they play host to Amarillo. Lefty Mason Molina making the start. He's 1-2 with a 3.15 ERA. Elsewhere, it's going to be Peoria traveling to South Bend today. And they just now got underway. First pitch was just a moment or so ago, as the Palm Beach Cardinals are at home. They are playing host to St. Lucie. In our game, it is the Cardinals and the Mets. We'll head back to New York and hear, we'll go inside the park and hear from both John and Rick in just a moment as we roll on. It's Ammer Total Access on the Cardinals Radio Network, powered by Graybar.
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0: day in New York. One of the benefits of being in New York and having an off day there is players get to make the short trip over to the MLB Network studios and appear on MLB Network, and that's exactly what Cardinals pitcher Michael McGreevy and second baseman J.J. Weatherholt did yesterday. For McGreevy, he's coming off a good pitching performance on Sunday where he went six innings against Cincinnati, allowing two runs on five hits. His ERA is now at 2.99. He's been remarkably consistent this year. Month by month, a 3.62 ERA in April, an ERA of 3 in May, an ERA of 3 through two starts in the month of June. He has used the changeup a lot, and as he appeared on MLB Network, he talked about the impact that that changeup has had for him.
1: Huge this year. Yeah, it was definitely came along this year. I think in I came into camp in 2024, I came in with the changeup I have now, then get option to AAA, then all of a sudden it just went away. Just completely went away, so all 2024 I kind of had to find the grip that worked.
2: Yeah.
1: And this year, coming into camp, it was where I wanted it to be. And with the velo not being exactly where I want it right now, the changeup has been huge to make sure that fastball does play up.
0: Now, one of the things they certainly want to talk about is tarps off. That is something that St. Louis and the Cardinals are being given credit for really starting across Major League Baseball. And McGreevy shared the story of tarps off and how it got started and how he viewed it that night.
1: So I was on the bench and I saw maybe like seven guys with their shirts off twirling around the upper decks. And I'd seen something like that on social media at like a college football game in the fall. And I'm like, well, if I know anything, like it's gonna grow, and
2: yeah.
1: You know, that'll be funny and stuff. And then the sheer amount of how many people joined that game and being able to come back, and then we walked it off that game too.
2: Wow.
1: Kind of gave it all to them, like, hey, like they kind of willed us into winning that game, and then showed up the next day. Ollie bought those fans tickets, and then got them into the clubhouse after. Then it's been every day. Then no matter if it's 105, like how it felt yesterday playing the Reds, there was tons of people out there, and it was just crazy.
0: And as J.J. Weatherholt joined in on that conversation, he talked about the energy that the Tarps Off guys have really given the team.
3: That's what they'll talk about, is just kind of bringing the life back into the stadium. I mean, those people have showed up, I mean, every single game since. And, you know, they do roll calls. Yesterday they were yelling for the umpires to pay attention to them. So just being clowns out there, but giving us energy and firing us up. And, yeah, I mean, it's definitely helped us.
0: And even without the Tarps Off, folks, Weatherholt says that this team right now has a ton of energy coming from within.
3: It's literally like I said, we're trying to have fun in there. And I think, you know, big thing for us, getting Newt back is huge, just because that guy's, he's electric in the dugout, on the field. He's just kind of one of our veteran guys. So he's been great to have the past couple of games. And but even before him, you know, we're just finding ways to stay energetic, to pick each other up, and just continue to play good ball.
0: That is J.J. Weatherholt. Before that, Michael McGreevy during their appearance on MLB Network yesterday. So that audio is indeed courtesy of MLB Network. We will take a break, and when we come back, we'll hear a little bit from Lars Nootbaar. He certainly has made a huge impact on this team in his return, and we'll hear from Newt coming up in just a moment as Amber Total Access continues on the Cardinals Radio Network, powered by Graybar.
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0: Tonight in New York, the Cardinals are trying to end a five-game losing streak. That's what they're on right now at Citi Field. It goes back to April 28th of 2024. It's their longest skid at Citi Field since it was built in 2009, and their third longest overall losing streak in Queens behind a pair of Shea Stadium losing streaks of seven games. One went from 1969 to 1970, and another one went from 1987 into the 1989 campaign. Let's get some scores from around the NL Central. Actually, just one score of note. Pirates and Dodgers opening up a series tonight. They are in Pittsburgh, and early going on this one, the Pirates currently have a 2-0 lead. On the mound for the Pirates, Paul Skenes. He's gone one inning so far, has not given up a hit, no strikeouts, no walks. Eric Lauer pitching for the Dodgers, and they are not out of the first inning yet. He's given up but two runs. On two home runs, O'Hearn and Reynolds have each gone deep against Lauer in the bottom of the first inning. Everything else is going to be coming up later on this evening. The Cubs, they are in Denver to match up against the Colorado Rockies. That game's going to start in a little bit more than an hour and a half. Colin Ray is on the mound tonight for Chicago. The right-hander comes into tonight's game 5-3 with a 4.59 ERA. The Brewers and A's continue their series in Las Vegas. They are playing at the AAA ballpark in the Las Vegas area. Of course, the A's are eventually going to call Las Vegas home. Last night was just a wild game where pop-ups were going out of the ballpark. The Brewers won yesterday 15-14, and literally there were balls that were 0% hit probability and would not be a home run in any major league ballpark that were going out last night. It was a weird one for sure. Robert Gasser is going to go tonight for the Brewers, and then the Reds and Padres play tonight in San Diego. On the mound for Cincinnati, it's going to be right-hand pitcher Chase Burns. He is 7-1 with a 2.05 ERA. In our game, it is the Cardinals and the Mets, and we're going to send it back to New York. The voice of the Cardinals, John Rooney, along with Rick Jordan, they've got the call of the game. It's up next on the Cardinals Radio Network, powered by Graybar.
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